0: Angela Kidjoe there, and the song's called Bar Here, and Angelique, of course, is from Benin.
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0: We'll be going to Cape Verde on the eastern side of Africa for this first track from Maria de Barros, and it's called Minada Satem.

0: That was Kay Issa there, and she comes from Cameroon, and the song was called Toe NJ. And before that, Tarika with a track called Retinae, and Tarika comes from Madagascar. And prior to that, Sebongile Kumalo with My Home, and Sebongile is from South Africa. And we start that set off with Maria J. Barros and Minada Unsa Tem from Cape Verde. Nisra FM. The Community House is offering a new free catch-up group for parenting teens. The sessions are on fortnightly. Now they're on today. Fortnightly. Yes, they're on today. On Tuesday evenings, the next session is Tuesday the 26th of May. Now, these start at 4:30 p.m. That's today, in case you haven't noticed. Now, for further information, visit the Pomona Community House website or drop into the Community House in Pomona.
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0: Starting this set off was Dorothy Masuka with a collaboration between Zimbabwe and South Africa, and the track's called Mafem Om.

0: That was a Soured Massi from Algeria with a song called Rayoui. Before that, Dobay Ganoure and Abiani. He's from the Gold Coast, the Ivory Coast, I should say. Forgetting where I am. Before that, Narwhal with a track called Hima. Narwhal is from Comoros. And we start that set off with Dorothy Masuka and Mafam Omnikani from Zimbabwe, South Africa.
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0: We have news coming up at 11 o'clock and on the way into the news. We'll get into the mood for some blues, but we'll stay with the African theme. Rokia Traore with Sabali, Amadou and Mariam with Monamo Mashahi, and we'll also have Women of Mambazo with Vimba, they're all from South Africa, and Kaja Nin with Sinamali Sinadeni, which means a free Mali. And Kaja Nin is from Burundi.

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1: Hello, I'm Peter Hislop. A second group of women and children linked to Islamic State are expected to face charges when they arrive back in Australia. Home Affairs Minister Tony Burke has confirmed 7 women and 12 children have made plans to travel from Syria to Australia after spending years in a Syrian refugee camp. The so-called ISIS brides are due to arrive in Australia tonight and could face charges. Power prices are expected to fall for most Australian households and small businesses from July under the Australian Energy Regulator's final default market offer. The offer sets the maximum price which retailers can charge for electricity on standing offer contracts and applies to New South Wales, Southeast Queensland and South Australia. Energy Minister Chris Bowen says renewable energy is contributing to cheaper power prices.
2: It's more reliable. Coal breaks down every day. And when coal breaks down, bills go up. Properly supported by storage and by transmission, renewable energy leads to a more reliable, more sovereign energy system, and one that's in the best interest of Australians.
1: The US military has carried out strikes in southern Iran on targets, including missile launch sites and boats tasked with laying mines. The US is describing the action as defensive and designed to protect troops from threats posed by Iranian forces. It comes as Iran says while some progress has been made in talks with the US, a peace deal is not imminent. Earlier, US Secretary of State Marco Rubio said a peace deal can't be rushed.
3: There's a lot of support globally, every country that we've walked through it understands it's very, not just very reasonable, but it's the right thing for the world to get done. As the president said, he's not in a hurry. He's not going to make a bad deal. I mean, the president's not going to make a bad agreement. So let's see what happens. We're going to give diplomacy every chance to succeed before we explore the alternatives.
1: The head of the World Health Organization says the Ebola outbreak in Central Africa is outpacing urgent efforts to scale up a response. Tedros Adhanom Ghebreyesus says delays in detecting Ebola cases mean responders are now playing catch-up. 220 people are suspected to have died in the current outbreak. Heather Kerr from the International Rescue Committee says aid workers need help from local leaders.
4: We need to find ways of explaining how Ebola is spread, and it's particularly spread by touching dead bodies. So this is why we need people in the community, respected leaders, to explain this to their communities in rural areas, because they will be listened to.
1: The future of the Torres Strait traditional languages is the focus of a 3-day meeting underway on Wyabin, Thursday Island. George Nona is chair of the Torres Strait Regional Authority. He told NIRS urgent action is needed to save local languages.
5: We only got very limited fluent language speakers left. Some of the other islands have lost the fluent language speakers, would be sadly passed away. And I think to revitalize it, in anything that one implementum or want him to do, and we need to do it now.
1: And briefly, drones have been seen falling into Darling Harbour following a technical failure at last night's Vivid Sydney show. A change in radio frequency has been blamed after 89 drones plummeted from the sky. And in AFL, Essendon coach Brad Scott has been sacked with over a year remaining on his contract following the Bombers' disappointing start to the season. The club's now equaled their record losing streak of 17 games following a loss to Richmond on Friday.
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7: Welcome back to the third hour of Music and Magazine, and in this hour we're going to have a look at blues around the world, from Buenos Aires to Barcelona, Mississippi to Mauritania. It demonstrates the influence of blues on musicians in every corner of the world. And we're going to start off with Taj Mahal meets the Culture Musical Club of Zanzibar. It was a great version of Catfish Blues, and then a bit of slide blues from Argentinian Botafogo is the name of the band.

0: Shortly a track there from Botafogo from Argentina called Slide Blues, and of course starting the set off Taj Mahal meets the Culture Musical Club of Zanzibar with Catfish Blues. 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
0: Going all the way to Taiwan for this track, Long Di is the name of the band. And the track is called Playing Mahjong.

0: Sunday with Ulash is the name of the song. It comes from Mauritania. After that, Otis Spain, Got a Feeling, all the way from USA. Eric Bibb, Rory Black, and Maria Muldaur, Don't Ever Let Nobody Drag Your Spirit Down. They're from the USA, of course. And that final track, all the way from, the opening track, all the way from Taiwan, playing Mahjong from Long Gi. Now, Noosa Council, in conjunction with the Men's Shed, are offering free repair days at the Reviver Shop, Yumundi Road in Doonan. No costs, but registration is essential. Repair days will be held on May the 28th and June the 25th. From 10 a.m. to 2 p.m. For more information and to register, visit Noosa Council's website.
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3: 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This is Bruce Campbell with Racket at the Ready saying, come and have a hit of tennis, plus enjoy some great socialising at the Tawantin Noosa Tennis Club. We're tucked behind the netball courts in McKinnon Drive, Tawantin, where we have 10 sparkling artificial grass courts in a beautiful bushland setting. 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We'd love to meet you.
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0: And this is a combination of music between USA and Mali, featuring Bonnie Raitt and Habib Kote, and it's called Back Around.

Big Mama and Victor Yuris there with No Way Out, and they're from Catalonia and Spain. Before that, Jerry Bay Di Palo and La Flaca.

0: from Spain. And starting that set off, of course, Bonnie Raitt and Habib Kote, Back Around from the USA and Mali.
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0: Yes, and well, it has been Mornings, and it's nearly over. We're headed up to the news at 12 o'clock, and straight after that, we will have, as you just heard, that wonderful woman, Mel Conception, in for the all-around program. So keep listening for great music for a couple of hours. I'll be back next week, of course, between 9 and 12 for More Music Magazine. I'll also be in sitting in for Wayne Carlson, Bopping the Blues, this Friday between 12 and 2. So hope you can join me then. Anyway, I hope you've enjoyed the music I've played today. I've enjoyed playing it. So we can only hope about these things, can't we? Coming into the news, I'm going to play a little bit of John Lee Hooker for you. Some Muddy Waters, My Home is in the Delta, The Unseen Guest, Listen My Son, and this one, which is from Blues Etilikos. Blues Etilikos, that's right. Canceriana. Semla, which means, well, it doesn't mean that, but it's from Clinica Tobias Blues, is its subtitle. Anyway, hope to see you on Friday and then again next week. Make sure you have a great afternoon. Remember to look after yourself and don't forget to look after one another.

Now you know I've just been sitting here thinking, wondering what in the world

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1: Hello, I'm Peter Hislop. The Coalition is accusing the federal government of wedge politics, rolling tax reforms, including to the capital gains tax and workers' tax discounts, into one bill. The opposition supports cutting taxes for workers, but has criticised plans to end the 50% capital gains tax discount. Liberal MP Dan Tehan says the bill is being rushed through.
2: Here they are, increasing the overall tax increase in this nation. They haven't even finalised how they're going to do it. I mean, who are they going to carve out? Are they going to carve out hairdressers? Are they going to carve out carpenters? Are they going to carve out plumbers? We don't even know that.
1: The Royal Commission on Anti-Semitism and Social Cohesion has been told Jewish witnesses have been targeted with online hate speech and harassment after giving evidence. Commissioner Virginia Bell has said at least one instance of online harassment and intimidation has been referred to the AFP. She said the Commission is monitoring an undiluted level of hatred and bigotry directed towards members of the Jewish community. A new report into the independence of integrity agencies has been released in Parliament House, urging government action to restore trust. Noah Second reports from Canberra.
3: Executive Director of the Centre for Public Integrity, Dr. Catherine Williams, says independent funding, appointments and oversight of agencies is essential.
4: It is not enough that these institutions are independent in name.
3: Independent MP Kate Cheney says reports of government overreach and the destruction of democratic institutions in the United States should serve as a warning.
5: If you starve the watchdogs, don't expect anything to get caught.
3: The report comes just one day after Paul Brereton, the head of the National Anti-Corruption Commission, announced his resignation.
1: Police have returned to Yunta in South Australia as part of a continuing investigation into the disappearance of four-year-old boy Gus Lamont. The boy went missing from his family's property in September last year. Officers first believed Gus had wandered off, but earlier this year his disappearance was declared a major crime. Delhi's residents are being warned to stay indoors as temperatures reach 45 degrees in parts of India. Parts of Europe are also experiencing extreme temperatures. In France, some towns have recorded their highest ever extremes for May. The UK's Met Office says the country's all-time record for this month was broken when the mercury reached 34.8 degrees yesterday. And twin 170-metre tall chimneys have been demolished at the old Liddell Power Station in the Hunter Valley region of New South Wales. On a live stream by owner AGL, the two chimneys could be seen crashing into each other before falling to the ground. Brad Williams from AGL told the ABC it's been in the planning for a long time.
6: From about 6 months ago, CMA, our demolition partner, have been actively demolishing the site, starting with asbestos removal, but also clearing out infrastructure, getting ready for today.
1: The station operated for 52 years and was one of Australia's longest-running power stations. And in State of Origin, Canberra 5/8 Ethan Strange will replace Mitchell Moses after he was ruled out following scans on his hamstring. Strange will make his debut in Game 1 tomorrow night. Coach Laurie Daly says while it's been disappointing, Strange has been training with the Blues all week. Strange will line up alongside Nathan Cleary, with Canterbury's Matt Burton joining the New South Wales six-man bench for Wednesday's game.
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Approximately a good afternoon. The time is 7 minutes past 12. This is FM 101.3, and you are tuned in to Mel All Around's program. I hope you can stay with me until 2 p.m. on that program. Yeah, it will be a mix of great music. First track this afternoon is Don't Stop, and I Don't Want to Miss a Thing, Aerosmith, Fleetwood Mac, and the rest will follow. So for the weather update here on the Sunshine Coast, yeah, 24, top of 24 degrees today, 90% of rain. Tonight will go down to 18 degrees. So good afternoon. Just enjoy this wet weather. Hopefully tomorrow will be a better day. So let the love flow. 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Take it easy. Just be happy. 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

Yeah, it's Tuesday the 26th of May 2026. Yeah, it's the last Tuesday of the month, I think. Yes, we've got 31 days of this month. So let the love flow, take it easy, take care, and just be safe out there.

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2: We are David Bowie, Absolute Beginners, and followed by Chris Isaak, Somebody to Love, before that, The Real Thing, and Logan's. And she, If I Could Turn Back Time. Yeah, time flies. 26th of May, Tuesday, 2026. Time is 27 minutes past 12. Good afternoon.

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My all-around program followed by Tina Arena, Now I Can Dance. Good afternoon. Yes, 24 or top of 24 degrees. Tonight will go down to 18 degrees.

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4: 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That's tomorrow, May, start at 10:30 a.m. to 12 noon. Men's well-being and mateship at the Noosa Senior Center Wednesday the 10th June from 10:30 a.m. to 12 noon. 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Bookings are essential. A courtesy community announcement on behalf of Noosa Council. There's another one. The Pomona Community House is offering a new free catch-up group for parenting teens. The sessions run fortnightly on Tuesday evenings, with the next session on Tuesday the 20th. Oh, that's tonight, 26 May, from 4:30 p.m. For more info, visit the Pomona Community House website or drop into the Community House. That's tonight. So 4:30 start. 30 minutes to 1 p.m. coming up is the national news. Don't go away. I will be back on the second hour of All Around with Mel here on Noosa FM. Yeah, the weather is not looking good tomorrow. Possible thunderstorm, same as on Thursday. So more rain for the next few days. Let's listen to Meat Loaf. I Do Anything for

0: Mesa Community is a place of deep blue waters, endless golden beaches and crisp clean air with stunning hinterland views. It's a place where the birds and wildlife come to live and share their beauty. It's a place where visitors join us each year, bringing smiles and goodwill, wishing they never had to leave. It's a place where some of the old ideas still matter. A place where there's always a volunteer with a warm, supporting smile and a kind, helping hand. It's a place where the locals do things and get things done. A place for family and friends. A place we love. A Noosa community. A Noosa FM community.
1: Well, this is Michael Bublé, Everything. And I will be back after 1 p.m. National News. Don't go away. 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
1: Hello, I'm Peter Hislop. The US has launched strikes on southern Iran, targeting missile sites and boats attempting to place mines. In a statement, the US said strikes were taken in self-defense and were designed to protect troops. Iran is yet to respond to the latest strikes. It's unclear what impact it will have on peace talks. Former Chief of Staff to US President Donald Trump, Mick Mulvaney, says the president fears Iran holding nuclear capabilities.
2: In fact, in the last 48 hours, since he's come out and said that, you know, we're close to a deal, at least a temporary deal. I've heard maybe 60 days, but there's not clarity yet on what they're going to do with Iran's nuclear program. And I think that is the major sticking point right now.
1: Members who are on board the Global Samud Flotilla attempting to cross a military blockade into Gaza have held demonstrations blocking the entry to Parliament House. The group, which includes people who were on board the flotilla, were seen lying on the ground in the same way they were being forced to by Israeli Defence Forces soldiers when they were detained. The protesters are being moved on. The commissioner leading the Royal Commission into Anti-Semitism and Social Cohesion says there's an undiluted level of hatred and bigotry against the Jewish community as the inquiry continues. At least one instance of online harassment and intimidation has been referred to the AFP, where it's understood Jewish witnesses are being targeted after giving evidence. Commissioner Virginia Bell says she can't understand why the remarks are being posted.
3: Quite what? This undiluted level of hatred and bigotry directed towards members of the Jewish community is thought to benefit by those who post these remarks is lost on me.
1: A hub for women experiencing domestic and family violence has opened near Ipswich in Queensland, one of three new Hope Hubs announced by the state government. Victim survivors will be able to access support including trauma-informed programs, social, health, housing, legal and financial assistance. The Minister for the Prevention of DV, Amanda Cam, says shopping centres are ideal locations for these hubs, offering an accessible entry point. And if you or anyone you know needs support, call 1-800-RESPECT on 1-800-737-732. The Clean Energy Council says delays in approving new projects are holding back Australia's renewable energy transition. David Cameron reports.
4: Industrial and household battery purchases have more than tripled, while renewable energy projects are generating almost half of Australia's electricity, taking over from coal and gas. But despite their success, a study's found investments in renewable energy projects have plummeted over the past year, with onshore wind farms hit the hardest. The Clean Energy Council today released recommended policy changes to accelerate project approvals and reduce regulations to avoid slowing the energy transition.
1: And the federal government has announced additional funding to support Stolen Generations survivors on National Sorry Day. The Healing Foundation will receive up to $1 million for work with survivors and descendants, including trauma-informed programs. It comes as First Nations community-controlled organisations call for a more comprehensive government response to the diphtheria outbreak. And in AFL, the Essendon Football Club is being described as being in a messy situation following the decision to sack coach Brad Scott. His contract, which still had 18 months left, has been ripped up following an equal record losing streak. Club president Andrew Welsh says they need a fresh voice to take the club forward to the 2027 AFL season.
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0: Girls, Don't Let Me Be Misunderstood, Do That Me One More Time, Captain and Chanel, 10 minutes past 1, News FM, and you are with Mel until 2 p.m. Today, the 26th of May, 2026, all the 6. Yeah, amazing time flies. For the weather update, yeah, top of 24 degrees, tonight will go down to 18 degrees. Yes, Wednesday and Thursday, possible thunderstorms, so no break from rain for a while.
1: 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Thank you so much.
0: Yeah, this is some start of something good. Yeah, News FM 5447-2233. 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And followed by Phil Collins, Something About You.

Yeah, great song, Dorothy. Yeah, start of something good. Yes, 15 minutes past one. That's the way to go. Choose to be happy. Phil Collins, Something About You. News FM. You are with Mel. Good afternoon.

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0: Hey, girl, something arena. I want to know what love is. Yeah, let the love flow. Keep loving, it's free. Be nice, be kind. 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The time is 28 minutes past 1. Yeah, for the next few days, possible shower.
1: 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So please be aware and be scammer smart.
0: Oh yeah, this is Cheap Trick, Don't Be Cruel. Yep, covered by Elvis Presley, of course. Yeah, good afternoon, Selena. How are you?

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6: Mia Samantha Fox. This is nothing gonna stop me now. 36 minutes to be happy. Take care.

0: definitely a great song, Nothing's Gonna Stop Me Now, 2004 Greatest Hits Collection of Samantha Fox. No, sa Council is conjunction with Men Shed. Excuse me. Shed are offering free repair days at their Reviva shop, Yumande Road, Dunan. No cost but registration is essential. Repair days will be held on this coming May, on the 28th of May. Yeah, in June the 25th, from 10 a.m. to 12 p.m. For more info and to register, visit Noosa Council's website. Great to, yeah, I got a few chairs to be done. 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
1: Tuesday, 7 to 9 p.m.

Yes, 9 minutes to two. Yeah, I'm a bit slow. For tomorrow's weather, be a possible thunderstorm and possible thunderstorm on Thursday, and mostly sunny throughout the week until Monday. Yes, mostly sunny on Monday as well. One Direction in the background, 2014 release. 8 minutes to two. It's time for me to sign off. I will be back next Tuesday. Here on News FM, same station, 101.3. Thank you so much for tuning in. Leave you with One Direction, Night Changes. Yeah, enjoy the rest of the day. And the presenters today, great program coming up. Caitlin Shadbolt, Homemade Honey, after Night Changes, and Bajra, Want You Back. This is released this year, Want You Back album. So I hope you can join me again next Tuesday, 12 to 2 on my all-around program. We should have enough time to Keith Urban and the Ranch Stuck in the Middle with you. Enjoy the rest of the week. Take it easy, take care, and

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1: Hello, I'm Peter Hislop. The Northern Territory Health Department has confirmed there has been one confirmed death from diphtheria since the outbreak began in the Top End. The person who died at Darwin Hospital in April has been formally classified as a probable death from diphtheria. NT Health says reports a second person had died in Central Australia are incorrect and the death was not related to diphtheria. Aboriginal health organisations have criticised government response for being too slow. The federal government says renewable energy subsidies have led to cheaper power prices. Noah Second reports from Canberra.
2: The National Energy Regulator has set the maximum price retailers can charge in select states, with prices to fall up to 10% for households and up to 20% for some small businesses. Energy Minister Chris Bowen says it's no coincidence prices have fallen after the rollout of the Home Battery Scheme and other Commonwealth initiatives. Mr. Bowen says he is looking at how to better support apartment owners and renters who may miss out on these programs.
3: It's not an easy policy challenge when you consider the complexities of stratas and the landlord-renter relationship, and we'll always look at what more sensibly can be done.
2: Shadow Energy Minister Dan Tehan has dismissed improvements in energy prices as cold comfort for Australian families.
1: Founder of OpenAI, Sam Altman, has told business leaders in Sydney he's found it dehumanising to watch AI construct personal correspondence on his behalf. The founder has called for a new social contract and economic safety nets as AI replaces jobs. He says the human threshold of what people will let AI do for them is interesting to watch. Australia's former Treasurer and Ambassador to the US says the best way to read President Donald Trump is by going to the outcome he wants and working backwards. The US has launched strikes on Iran amid negotiations on a peace deal, which Secretary of State Marco Rubio said wouldn't be rushed. Former Ambassador Joe Hockey says Donald Trump's attitudes are malleable and flexible.
4: The next day it's, we're close to a peace deal. Forget that. Keep reminding yourself what he wants to achieve. Take an easy one. The White House renovations. He's into building monuments at the moment, right? And the East Wing and the ballroom, he's going to say, look, it looks out of proportion to everything else. Let's demolish the West Wing.
1: Australians are being asked to consider how they can share their stories as part of the path to reconciliation. Charles Sturt University is hosting an online event discussing past mistreatment and improved outcomes for First Nations people as today marks National Sorry Day. Professor Stan Grant is among the speakers at the event. He told National Radio News, truth sharing is an important aspect.
5: In my own family, I am a Wiradjuri person. I also have Irish ancestry, and that's part of my Australian story. I share that story. And I think to view this now as an opportunity to share story and create a shared sense of place, I think is the next step on from just a truth telling.
1: And the City of Gold Coast Council is seeking expressions of interest to help build a major arts precinct. Council is looking to repurpose an existing council depot in Miami into a dedicated creative arts space, which aims to generate $130 million in economic activity and support 1,000 new jobs. Australian director Baz Luhrmann and his wife Catherine Martin's production company Bassmark has been confirmed as the project's creative partner. In French Open tennis, Tanasi Kokkinakis has battled the Paris Heat to stage a 5-set comeback. He outlasted Terence Atmain 6-7, 6-2, 4-6, 6-3, 7-5. Alex Dimonor and Daria Katsikina are also through to the second round after straight sets wins.
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Hello, I'm Maggie Morgan, and welcome to my program, Meet Me at the Movies. And it's lovely having your company here today. Well, you've probably heard this phrase a million times before, don't reinvent the wheel, and never does it ring as true as when applied to screenwriting. Often, you'll hear people complain that it feels like they've seen the same movie over and over again, only this time with different actors and a new title. Well, it's true. Most movies do tell the same story over and over again, and a few movies differentiate themselves by creating a revolutionary storyline. It's common for films to center around the same theme, such as having identical storylines, similar characters and themes, but it doesn't mean they're all the same movie. It's not the story itself, but the way the story is told that makes a great movie. So today, let's look at some movie themes that serve as a staple to the underlying plots of most films. And the most common themes in films describe an opinion about society, human nature, or life in general. So let's look at man versus nature. And there are certain undeniable events that will always happen. The moon will rise, the sun will set, and man will struggle against the inevitable power that is Mother Nature. Hollywood has always had a fascination with films that portray the possibility of the total obliteration of mankind. Look at Armageddon and The Day After Tomorrow. However, the theme of man versus nature can also extend beyond the destruction of planet Earth and can focus on an individual battling an animal or nature, like in Jaws. It can also extend to technology perverting nature, and when technology runs amok, monsters and obstacles are created, like in Jurassic Park. Action flicks are a staple for man versus nature, but no matter what genre these films surface from, the theme always revolves around the power of the natural world and the perseverance of mankind, or in some cases, where man battles but nature wins. And one movie that brings this all home is the 2000 film The Perfect Storm, with George Clooney and Mark Wahlberg. It's a true story when in October 1991, three weather systems collided off the coast of Nova Scotia to create a storm of singular fury, boasting waves over 100 feet high. Among its victims was the sword fishing boat, the Andrea Gale, which vanished with all six crew members aboard. From the movie Perfect Storm, here is Yours Forever. Here we are.

nothing leads to man's demise like man himself. And so our next theme is man versus himself. Whether a character is struggling with lust, mental illness or addiction, the perils he or she faces within are always extremely powerful. And most characters in film experience some sort of internal struggle. Whether it's the decision to go out on a date or join the dark side, characters are constantly faced with internal dilemmas. However, movies that have the theme of man versus himself go beyond that, and the entire story is underlined by the notion that man is his own worst enemy. Therefore, many of these films deal with greed, power, and the downward spiral that they can cause. And when we look at the Godfather films, well, they epitomize this theme, man versus himself. From the Godfather Series 3, this is Promise Me You'll Remember with Harry Connick Jr.

The theme, the loss of innocence, is found in the classic coming-of-age stories. This theme incorporates a young protagonist that is introduced to the complexity of the adult world. Sometimes the protagonist is eager to step into this new world, and sometimes they are thrown into it by some incident. While lighter comedies may focus on rituals of becoming adults, such as drinking and partying, there are many more serious films that center around this theme. Often the actual loss of innocence is spurred by a traumatic event such as death, abuse, or even a divorce. And the 1986 film written by Stephen King, Stand By Me, is a great example where four boys learn about themselves, the meaning of friendship, and the need to stand up for what is right. From the theme, Loss of Innocence, this is Stand By Me with Benny King.

One of my favourites, revenge. It's a theme that has been present in film from the early silent era and continues to be popular today. While revenge films revolve around the same idea, the endings can differ greatly. For instance, sometimes the main protagonist gets revenge for what has been done to them or someone close to the character's heart, like in Mean Girls, or sometimes the wrong person feels revengeful and the outcome turns out badly, like the films Carrie and Cape Fear. Two great movies. But even though the endings can vary, films that have the theme of revenge are always about the journey. Films like Kill Bill, which centers entirely on this idea, taking us on a tumultuous ride that culminates around an act of vengeance. The 2000 film Kill Bill, starring Gwyneth Paltrow, is fueled by an insatiable desire for revenge, where her character vows to get even with every person who contributed to the loss of her unborn child. This is Nancy Sinatra with Bang Bang.

As one of the most emotional and thought-provoking issues of life, death is an eternal theme in films. The inevitability of death, the mystery that surrounds it, and the implications that it brings makes death one of the most interesting themes of all. Some films incorporate it into the narrative of the story, and so the theme of death emerges. However, many other films focus on impending death, exploring issues of grief and loss, like the film Pay It Forward. Often, films that incorporate the theme of death as part of life explore the afterworld, and while these films portray death and dying, the theme truly resonates when the characters discover that life continues even after the physical body is no more, such as the 2009 film Lovely Bones, starring Saoirse Ronan, based on a true story of a 14-year-old girl in suburban 1970s Pennsylvania who was murdered by her neighbour. And she tells the story from the place between heaven and earth. From the film, this is Paul McCartney with Another Day.

Conflict is an integral part of any film, so let's look at the theme, battle. And some films revolve around a literal battle. This battle can be between two individuals, two countries, or even two worlds. Unlike the traditional good versus evil theme, the battle may incorporate two differing sides, neither of which is right or wrong. For example, films like The War of the Roses that make it difficult, as both main characters are neither good nor evil, and a little bit of both. Films that centre on a battle are often based on historical facts, but they can also be categorised as science fiction, action, war, or epics. And although the theme of battle can span genres, these films will always contain a definitive battle scene, literal, figurative, or both. And often, it's the fear of dying that weighs the most. In the Steven Spielberg 1998 film Saving Private Ryan, starring Tom Hanks, we see the characters surrounded by the brutal realities of war while searching for Private Ryan on the beaches of Normandy. Each man embarks upon a personal journey and discovers their own strength to triumph over an uncertain future with honour, decency and courage. This is Edith Piaf with the song Tu es partout. You are no longer where you were, but you are everywhere that I am. No.

you'll be listening to Maggie Morgan from Meet Me at the Movies, and I hope you've enjoyed the stories and the music from my selection of movie themes. With man versus nature and man versus himself, it seems the only thing left for man to battle is society, as he or she often does in films. So the theme, individual versus society, shows the battle between the protagonist and the social norm or social traditions. Often these films show the protagonist sacrificing his own well-being for a cause, like in Erin Brockovich, which tells the story of an ordinary woman who takes extraordinary measures to take down a power company. These characters are willing to sacrifice everything for their cause. However, the individual versus society isn't only about sacrifice and social injustice. These films can also explore the individual fighting against authority or societal acceptance, like in the 1994 film The Shawshank Redemption. This critically acclaimed film tells the story of Andy Dufresne, a man wrongfully convicted of murder and sentenced to life in prison. Throughout the film, Andy challenges the corrupt prison system and inspires hope amongst his fellow inmates, ultimately winning over the oppressive society within the walls of Shawshank Penitentiary. From the film, here are the Ink Spots with If I Didn't Care.

if I didn't care. Honey child, more than words can say. If I didn't care, would I feel this way? Darling, if this isn't love, then why do I thrill so much? And what is it that makes my head go round and round while my heart just stands still so much? If I

If you walk out of the film feeling all warm and fuzzy, there's no doubt that it probably centered on the theme of triumph over adversity. In almost all these types of movies, the main character faces an obstacle that he or she needs to overcome. However, in films with this theme, characters' lives and stories are defined by the adversity they face. For instance, The Blind Side, which tells the story of a homeless boy who becomes an all-American football player. Or Slumdog Millionaire, which tells the story of a Mumbai teen who becomes a successful contestant on the Indian version of Who Wants to Be a Millionaire. The theme of triumph over adversity almost always revolves around an exceptional person in a horrible and hopeless situation. Whether they're born into it or

specifically tasked with calculating the momentous launch of astronaut John Glenn into orbit and guaranteeing his safe return. What a huge responsibility. Here is Isn't This the World with Janelle Monáe.

Oh, love. It can be romantic, it can be fun, it can be heart-wrenching. But whatever it is, it definitely is all around us all the time. In films, the theme that love conquers all has always been an infectious standard, good and bad. And regardless of the genre, like the Disney animated classic Snow White, to the sci-fi thriller The Adjustment Bureau, the overpowering presence of love conquers all is seen as characters fight the undeniable fate of true love. No matter what obstacle a character may have to endure, love is the strongest force in the world. From the 2004 movie Notebook, this is I'll Be Seeing You by Billie Holiday.

Good versus evil is the struggle that underlines comics, books, films, and even culture. There is the good, courage, freedom, loyalty, and honor. And then there's the evil, cowardice, imprisonment, selfishness, and betrayal. Films that explore the battle between good versus evil, however, can range from children's animation, such as Fantasia, to fantasy films like The Chronicles of Narnia, to classic action flicks like The Great Collection of James Bond. And this theme tends to be especially prevalent in film series like Star Wars and Harry Potter. While good almost always triumphs over evil, it can be fascinating when evil prevails. Look at Star Wars, The Empire Strikes Back, even if it is only temporary. No doubt, good versus evil is a celebrated theme within movies as it represents the ultimate showdown of polar opposites. From Lord of the Rings, this is Enya with May It Be.

Survival. Well, it's a subject that lends itself well to movies because it tends to feature intense conflict between an individual and another force, whether it be human, nature, or machine, as well as between individual and self. The world can be a dangerous place, but there are amazing stories of humans surviving against all odds, from sinking ships, tsunamis, and being trapped in the wilderness. The 2002 Australian film Rabbit Proof Fence is a true story about a 14-year-old Aboriginal girl, Molly Kelly, and her escape from the Moore River Native Settlement while being chased by white law enforcement and an Aboriginal tracker. This happened in 1931, and the girl walked over 900 miles with her half-sister, Daisy Kadibal, and cousin Gracie. Their goal was to return to their Aboriginal families as they were part of the stolen generation. From the film Rabbit Proof Fence and with music by Peter Gabriel, this is the beautiful song Cloudless with Ningali Lawford and the Blind.

Although we may not always consciously realize it, we seek out stories for their themes, and the movies that affect us the most are the ones we cherish and carry with us throughout our lives. I'm Maggie Morgan, and you've been listening to Meet Me at the Movies. This program was produced in the studios of 2RRR Sydney and is being heard across Australia on the Community Radio Network. So until we meet at the movies next time, be kind to one another.

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1: Good afternoon, I'm Peter Hislop. Energy Minister Chris Bowen says there is more work to do following news benchmark power prices will fall up to 10% for consumers and further for small business. While one in 10 households subscribe to the default offer, experts say it sets prices in the rest of the market. Chris Bowen says household batteries are making prices cheaper.
2: One of the biggest impacts on energy prices is those nighttime peaks when we rely much more on gas and also more on coal, which is more expensive than renewables. If we're saving more of the renewable energy from the day and using it more to flatten out that nighttime peak and reduce prices, that is the system working.
1: Detectives investigating the movements of Desi Freeman before his death have arrested two men in Victoria's northeast. Police say they have arrested the two men aged 48 and 35 and have confirmed they are not Freeman's family members. In August last year, Freeman shot and killed two officers and seriously injured a third. It follows a coroner's court hearing yesterday where the details about Desi Freeman's final moments were outlined. The Minister for Indigenous Australians has conceded the ways the Northern Territory government spends their budget can be problematic. Money from a joint $842 million Commonwealth Northern Territory funding package is yet to be spent, despite being due to begin in December. Minister Malandiri McCarthy told Senate Estimates it's up to the NT to deliver the funding.
3: We provide over 80% of the Northern Territory's budget. How they spend it is can be problematic, and I've said that many occasions in these budget estimates.
1: The man accused of throwing an explosive device into a packed crowd of protesters on Australia Day in Perth has faced court. Despite a fuse being lit on January 26, the device did not detonate. Thousands of people were evacuated from Perth's city centre after police found the object. The man accused appeared by video link and said very little from a hospital ward. He's facing the first terrorism charge in Western Australia's history. The future of Torres Strait traditional languages is the focus of a three-day meeting on Wyabin Thursday Island, which starts today. Karen Durante from NIRS has more.
4: Like many Indigenous people, Torres Strait Islanders were banned from speaking their languages and cultural practices when the London Missionary Society arrived in the 1870s. More than 100 years later, Torres Strait Islander linguists like the late Ephraim Barney would push for the revival of traditional languages. The desire is now being led by the Torres Strait Regional Authority and the newly established Torres Strait Traditional Languages Association. They'll come together this week to host the 2026 Zanath Kes Language Symposium. It will look at strategies to secure the future of traditional languages in the region.
1: The Tasmanian opposition has vowed to reset the debt of Spirit of Tasmania operator TT Line and revamp Tasports. It comes after the state government gave the troubled corporation a $506 million bailout to be handed over 4 years. Under Labor's plan, the state-owned Tasports, which runs 11 ports, would lose its corporation status and be folded into a state government department. The new Spirit of Tasmania ferries have faced delays after a port to receive them wasn't finished in time for their arrival. And to sport now in NRL, North Queensland has signed outside backs Sione Katoa and Jesse Ramian with the two-year deals to begin next season. They'll join a Cowboys backline including local products Tom Chester and Jackson Purdue.
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2: Madeline,
3: and Sahisi.
0: And it's time to take a walk on the wild side as we have a very special tribute show today to one of the most iconic conservationists of all time, Diane Fossey.
3: That's right. I'm personally really excited to learn all about Diane's groundbreaking work with mountain gorillas.
2: Me too. And today we're honored to be joined by an incredible group of guests, including our international patron, Ian Redman, OBE, who began his career working with Diane Fossey back in 1976. How amazing is that?
0: It is so amazing.
3: Yeah.
0: And did you know that Ian was also present during what became one of the most iconic scenes in wildlife documentary history when a young David Attenborough, who has actually just celebrated his 100th birthday, was surrounded by wild mountain gorillas and a juvenile sat on his lap and played with his shoelaces?
2: That would have been so funny and cute, of course.
0: Absolutely.
2: I'm really looking forward to asking Ian about that famous day. We'll also be speaking with Sarah Grayson, an incredible filmmaker and photographer who has travelled extensively across Africa, documenting wildlife and cultures, including filming mountain gorillas in the areas where Diane spent much of her time.
0: That would have been incredible. And how much courage would you have had to do that? I'm really looking forward to hearing more about the wonderful Diane.
3: And to wrap up the show, sustainability consultant James Porteous will be joining us to share his experiences observing lowland gorillas in the early 2000s. James took part in some really important work that contributed to the Lopé Reserve in Gabon becoming one of the largest conservation zones for lowland gorillas in the Congo Basin by 2005.
0: Yeah. We're looking forward to hearing all about that project. Now let's share a bit more about Ian, who is an author of several titles, and his bio is almost a book in itself. The short version is that Ian is a world-renowned tropical field biologist and one of the world's leading conservationists who has spent decades studying primates and elephants. Ian began his career in 1976 as a researcher with legendary primatologist Diane Fossey in Rwanda, and he later worked extensively with Sir David Attenborough on landmark wildlife documentaries. In fact, Ian has been involved in over 100 documentaries in a variety of capacities, including as a consultant on the acclaimed film Gorillas in the Mist, starring Sigourney Weaver as Diane Fossey. Ian is head of conservation at Ecoflix and chair of the Ape Alliance, which connects over 90 organisations worldwide. He was appointed an Officer of the Order of the British Empire, OBE, in 2006 for services to conservation, and Ian was also awarded an Honorary Doctor of Science degree by Keele University in recognition of his outstanding contribution to animal conservation and sustainable ecology.
3: Ian has also received numerous international awards, including the PAWS Humane Achievement Award, the IFAW Animal Action Award for Conservation, and a Lifetime Achievement Award from the New York Wildlife Conservation Film Festival. Wow, that's amazing. Thank you so much for taking a walk on the wild side with us today, Ian. It's great to have you back for a special tribute to Diane Fossey.
4: Hello. Hi.
0: So great to have you on.
4: Inviting me back.
0: It's great to have you with us, Ian. Now, before we jump into our questions about your time working with the legend herself, Diane Fossey, let's first share an overview of her remarkable life. Diane Fossey was born on January 16, 1932 in San Francisco and grew up with a deep love of animals and the natural world. Although she originally studied occupational therapy and worked in hospitals caring for children, her life changed dramatically after a life-changing journey to Africa in the 1960s. Inspired by legendary paleoanthropologist Louis Leakey, Diane decided to dedicate her life to studying mountain gorillas in the wild. At a time when very few women were leading scientific expeditions, she traveled to the remote forests of Rwanda and established the famous Karisoke Research Center, high in the misty mountains between Mount Karisimbi and Mount Bisoke.
2: During her years in Rwanda, Diane carried out groundbreaking research on the behavior, communication, and social lives of mountain gorillas. Instead of observing the gorillas from a distance, she patiently gained their trust, spending countless hours quietly watching family groups interact in their natural habitat. Her work revealed that gorillas were gentle, intelligent, emotional animals with strong family bonds, completely different from the frightening image often portrayed in movies and popular culture at the time.
3: I'm so glad that she revealed the true nature of gorillas. Diane carefully documented gorilla vocalizations, parenting behaviors, and group dynamics, which really helped scientists and the public understand these remarkable primates in an entirely new way. Her internationally acclaimed book, Gorillas in the Mist, later brought her experiences and discoveries to audiences around the world through a film of the same name.
0: Diane Fossey's work transformed global attitudes towards gorilla conservation, and she played a major role in saving mountain gorillas from extinction. She fought tirelessly against poaching, illegal hunting, and habitat destruction, often risking her own safety to protect the animals she loved. Through her research, activism, and public education campaigns, Diane inspired governments, scientists, conservation groups, and ordinary people to take action to preserve endangered wildlife. Today, mountain gorilla populations have slowly recovered, thanks in part to the awareness and protection efforts she helped inspire. Diane Fossey's legacy continues through conservation programs, ecotourism initiatives, and the ongoing work of researchers who still study and protect gorillas in the forest she once called home. Sadly, Diane's life was cut short at the age of 53 when she was killed, most likely by poachers, on December 26, 1985 at her research camp, Karisoke, in the Virunga Mountains of Rwanda. However, her death did not silence Diane, as her legacy lives on today and ultimately led to the protection of mountains. And gorillas. Great to have you with us, Ian, for this special tribute to Diane.
4: Well, thank you for that very concise summary of an extraordinary life that Diane Fossey led.
0: Yes, how can you summarize such an incredible person into this short amount of time? But hopefully you'll be able to give us an insight into the incredible work that she's done today. To begin, can you tell us how you came to work with Diane Fossey and what it was like working alongside her?
4: Sure. Well, while I was a student at university, I organized the speakers to the Biology Society. I heard about a chap who just spent 2 years studying gorillas with Diane Fossey, who was not so well known in those days. I wrote to him and invited him to give a talk, and that talk was about 50 years ago now. he stayed at my flat overnight. He's called Sandy Harcourt, and he went on to become a professor in the University of California, Davis. An eminent primatologist, but when he stayed with me, he was just working on his PhD, but he gave me Diane's earbox number and gave me two bits of useful advice. One was, I mentioned my name, because they'd fallen out big time, and Diane had a notoriously short temper. and the second one was, if you can mend things, mention it, because so you live in a mountain cabin at 10,000 feet, if something breaks, it stays broken. So I wrote to Diane and said, I'd love to come and help, and if you want someone to make the tea or mend the roof, I'm there for you. She, months later, she wrote back and said, well, if you can get here, we'll try you. So I did, and it was a turning point in my life.
2: That sounds incredible. So, from your insider observations, what made Diane Fossey such a unique and determined conservationist?
4: Well, she was tall and 6 foot taller than many men, let alone women. She was brave enough to come to Africa and live on her own in a forest, study animals that were reportedly dangerous, that she had courage, but she also had empathy. I think that the reason she was very good in a children's hospital, teaching children who had suffered trauma how to rebuild their lives, was that she would hunker down to their level and knew how to communicate with them. Those skills, I think, are what gave her a way to win the trust of the gorillas, just as she'd won the trust of frightened children. And gradually, the gorilla started to trust her, whereas every other human they'd ever met was dangerous and they ran away from because they were out to go throw stones at them or throw spears or shoot arrows or guns at them. And she was the human who didn't do any of those things. She simply observed them. And gradually, they accepted her. And then it's interesting that gorillas understand the concept of a friend of a friend. When somebody else comes with Diane to the gorillas, they look up and they see it's Diane. Okay, that's fine, we know her. Oh, there's somebody new. And they might be curious and look, but run away because they trust the person who's with the person they trust. And that's how other researchers like Sandy and then in 1976, amazingly, I couldn't believe it when she wrote back and said, yeah, we'll try you, got to work there. And it was truly wonderful to be able to find a family of gorillas in the forest, just going about their business, tell them you're coming by saying, gorilla means I'm over here and everything's fine, and then sit and observe them. You get to know the individuals and he's related to whom and he likes to sit with whom and just build up a picture of their behavior.
0: Wow, it's really amazing to hear the stories of Diane and how, you know, she used her empathy to connect with gorillas, and that gives us an important lesson that we can use empathy to connect with everyone and all species. Isn't that right, Sahisi?
3: Yeah. Here's another question. How did her work change the future for mountain gorillas?
4: Well, she was determined that the killing of gorillas should stop. Now, how does one woman and a group of local employees who have no authority as law enforcement officers stop poaching, which had been going on for years? The reason that gorillas were killed in that time was people in Rwanda don't eat gorilla. Further west, the lowland gorillas face humans who actually consider gorilla meat as a very special meat to serve on special occasions or to very important guests. In Rwanda, they don't. In Uganda, they don't. In Eastern DRC, they don't. Democratic Republic of Congo. So the problem there was that tourists visiting Rwanda, or travelers, or people working in Rwanda, found gorilla hands or gorilla skulls interesting curios. And they were buying bits of big gorilla as a souvenir of their stay in Africa. The poachers responded to that by killing gorillas to cut off their hands and their head. You mentioned Sir David Attenborough having just turned 100. I had the pleasure of meeting him and taking him out to see the gorillas and filmed them for a series on BBC called Life on Earth. He arrived with the film crew just a few days after one of our study animals, a young silverback called Digit, had been killed by poachers. We were grieving the loss of a friend. Diane had watched Digit grow up from being an infant to be a young silverback. I'd known him for over a year. And he would come and sit next to me as if he liked my company. So I considered him a friend. When your friend is speared to death and it's a major trauma in your life. And then just a few days later, he had this wonderful experience of the BBC coming and cracking jokes and having fun and filming the gorillas for a television series. That was great. But David Attenborough promised Diane when he left that he would do what he could to help raise money to protect the gorillas. And he did that. And when Diane set up a charity herself called the Digit Fund, which then became the Diane Fossey Gorilla Fund in America and the Gorilla Organization in England, he supported us. He's hosted big fundraising events for the Ape Alliance and dinners. And so he's been there helping various different charities, not just protect gorillas, but many species. And it's still being up today because, as we saw on Friday, he's now narrating a new documentary due out in the autumn. So how wonderful that age 100, he's still carrying the message, he's keeping the promise that he made Diane all those years ago.
0: Yeah, thank you so much for sharing that story with us and to hear about the work of you, Diane, and David Attenborough together is really amazing. And it does actually bring me to my next questions. One of the most famous scenes in the history of wildlife films is when David Attenborough was surrounded by wild mountain gorillas, and a young gorilla named Pablo climbs on top of him and starts playing with his shoelaces while other juvenile gorillas surround him. So Ian, you were there during that filming and you've told us a little bit, but can you paint a further picture of that day and how it was with you, Diane, and David together?
4: Sure. I spoke at David's old school in Leicester last week,
0: yeah,
4: and read some of the notes from my field notes at the time,
0: oh,
4: and describing how, so David, with a film crew, you have to set up a tripod, get the camera on the tripod. In those days, the sound recording was separate. It wasn't like today with a video camera where you've got a microphone feeding right onto the video. Then you had a camera with 16mm film, a tape recorder, separate.
0: Oh, okay.
4: Yeah. Well, you can't use a clapperboard in front of the gorilla, so we had to tap the microphone. So yes, when you watch that film of David Attenborough, you can now picture, just out of shot, me holding the microphone and then tapping the microphone so that the sound recording and the film can be synchronized for the television program.
0: Wow.
2: So cool.
0: It absolutely is.
2: This has been such a fascinating conversation, Ian, and this year marks your 50th anniversary since you started working with Diane Fossey. So we say a heartfelt thank you to both you and Diane for a lifetime of dedication to these wonderful animals.
4: You're most welcome. And there is now a film about Pablo, narrated by David Attenborough, that's just been released on Netflix. So just switch from Ecoflix to Netflix for 1 hour and you'll be amazed at the story of Pablo, the gorilla who sat on David Attenborough. And then you can switch that to Ecoflix.
0: Absolutely, yeah. We will.
2: I'll definitely check it out because David Attenborough is definitely one of my most inspirational people I look up to.
0: Absolutely. Now, Ian, we're about to meet with another amazing filmmaker, Sarah Grayson, who is joining the conversation to share her own encounters with mountain gorillas. So let's enjoy this track that you will know very well, and we will be back soon with Sarah on the line.

0: caring for creatures great or small that tweet or crawl. We love them all. It's time to walk on the wild side.
1: You just heard a clip from the team from the film Gorillas in the Mist, composed by Maurice Jarre, which we know has a significant meaning for our next guest.
2: What a great track.
3: Yeah. We're now absolutely delighted to welcome Sarah Grayson, an incredibly accomplished filmmaker, photographer, and producer whose career spans more than 25 years of filming across every continent on Earth. Sarah's work is truly extraordinary. She's filmed from helicopters, fixed-wing aircraft, and advanced drone systems, capturing breathtaking perspectives of our planet for film, television, museums, and major global events.
1: Sarah's credits include producing aerial broadcast coverage for events like the Athens Olympics, the Melbourne Commonwealth Games, and the FIFA World Cup, as well as creating immersive experiences for museums and science centers in collaboration with organizations like NASA and the European Space Agency. Wow!
2: Absolutely wow.
3: Amazing.
2: Beyond all of that, Sarah is also a passionate storyteller when it comes to the natural world. During a self-funded journey through East Africa in the 1980s, she experienced firsthand the beauty and fragility of native wildlife, from witnessing the wildebeest migration in the Serengeti to encountering mountain gorillas in Rwanda. We're now delighted to welcome Sarah Grayson, filmmaker, photographer, and producer with more than two decades of experience capturing stories across the globe. Hi, Sarah, and thank you so much for joining us for our Diane Fossey tribute special. You're on the line with
3: Madeline
1: Sahisi
2: and Aheli, and we're here in the studio and Ian Redmond is in the UK. Hi, Sarah.
4: Hi.
3: Hi.
5: Hi there. Hello, Ian.
6: Sounds like you've been having fun.
5: I have to admit, but I think I was inspired very, very early on by the work you did with Sir David. So I'm slightly sitting here shaking, actually. I'm rather in awe of everything you've done, sir.
2: Well, we're so lucky to have two incredible people on the line with us today. Thank you so much.
3: Sarah, can you take us back to your journey to East Africa in the 1980s, where you visited Virunga National Park in the volcanoes area in Rwanda, which was where Diane Fossey spent a lot of her time? Where did you encounter the mountain gorillas in the wild for the first time? And what was that moment like for you?
5: Look, it's actually really interesting. And so much of what Ian was saying is exactly how things were for me. It was actually incredibly calm when I encountered them for the first time. It was, you know, back in the 1980s, there were very few people who had actually, you know, been privileged enough to be able to get into this mountainous area in Rwanda. I'd actually traveled down by Land Rover through Kenya, through Tanzania, through Burundi and Rwanda. It was actually at the time just before the Troubles. So, you know, I was kind of camping with some friends I'd met. There were four or five of us in this Land Rover. And obviously back in the 1980s, this was all well before the internet. And so when I planned this, it was actually a 4.5-month trip that I did. You know, there was no internet. So, you know, I'd go to the library and I'd get out books and I'd do my research into the areas that I wanted to visit and the things that I wanted to see. And very much also drawing on the conversations that we've had in the program today, I was never a child who wanted to go to zoos or even to aquarium. I wanted to see animals in the wild in their natural habitat as much as I could. And I was in my, I guess, early teens back in late teens in 1979 when Ian made the film with Sir David, Life on Earth. And I would say that was the first time I had ever experienced the mountain gorillas, the silverbacks. And so that was definitely something I wanted to to see for myself. And I think I went, as I said, I went in with four or five others that I was traveling with. We went in with the ranger at the front of our little group of four and a ranger at the back of our little group of four. Because as Ian was saying, you know, gorillas were perceived as being, you know, potentially threatening and dangerous, which was absolutely not what they were like. Before we even came across the gorillas, it was made very clear to us, you know, this wasn't Disneyland. This was a trek, and we would be privileged and lucky was the word, if we were able to even come across the gorillas. So when we did, we actually came across, similar to what Ian would say, it was a family group. And in the family group, there was one male, who was this silverback. I mean, a giant silverback with a couple of females and then some smaller babies. And the reason I say it was calm was that we had to tread very, very carefully and very quietly, you know, through this rainforest. There was no track, as I said. We were cutting bamboo with knives to the left and right of us and making our way into this clearing through following the droppings of the gorillas. And we'd sort of been advised that if we were lucky enough to come across a group, to really get down onto our hands and knees and, well, not to make eye contact initially, to remain very quiet. And we were told to just be calm and to wait and to observe, which is what we did. I had my little Pentax ME Super camera, which Ian might remember. So the pictures I've got these days are nothing compared to, you know, what we're now filming in shows like Attenborough's Planet Earth and so on. But it was a calm experience for me. And the magic was extraordinary. And I mean, I could talk about it forever. So, well, I mean, I won't, it could last me quite long, but it's emotional even telling the story. I was sort of sitting on my haunches and then sitting down on my bottom, you know, just sitting down. And this mother had her baby on her back and crawled over to me and just dropped the baby in front of me. And the baby stroked my forearm. I didn't stroke the baby back or the mother. We'd been told not to make contact, you know, sharing anything that we might have brought on into their habitat. But then the little gorilla looked up into my eyes. And it was very meaningful. It was a very deeply soulful experience for me. It is kind of how I can describe it. And then it was also fun and whimsical, because I think I spent 3 hours, maybe a little bit more, just sitting and watching, taking some pictures. But you know, in those days, it was a wind-up film camera, so we had to be very quiet so that we didn't disturb them in their natural habitat, you know.
2: Yeah, absolutely. Thank you so much for, you know, giving us that in-depth insight into your experiences. Now, Sarah, I know that you had a question for Ian. Would you like to ask it now?
5: Yes, I would, Ian. Look, you've got a lifetime of conservation and storytelling, and I'd really love to know, what would you tell your teenage self if you could go back with a message to yourself?
6: I guess, don't worry, exams aren't everything. I wasn't really brilliant of students, and the focus when you're in school is, you've got to get your grades, But in the end, if you're lucky, I mean, I wrote to Diane and I said, look, my academic supervisors don't rate me, but I love nature and have travelled a lot and would love to come and help. And I think she was so used to getting letters from people saying, I'm the best in my class and you need me, to have someone say, actually, I'm not the best at passing exams, but that I can fix things and I'd like to help, is perhaps why she wrote back to me saying, yeah. But it is very pressurized when you're at school and university and the focus is on getting those grades. But what really matters is your spirit.
5: Yeah.
6: Whether you say, so people talk about me having a career. I don't think of it as a career. Stuff happens and I just try and keep up. But I do say yes to everything. And I hope I'll work it out, get it all in.
5: No,
6: I'm still doing that.
5: I can completely resonate with that. And to our interviewers, I didn't go to university either. I left school and I got a job straight away and I knew I wanted to be in the film business. But in those days, back in the 1980s, there weren't courses that you could do. So I just, similar to Ian, I wrote letters to filmmakers I wanted to work with. And I would work for 6 months on a project and then I'd earn enough money to, in this case, go to Africa. And I did finally go to the National Film School in England, but that was as a, you know, mature student. So yeah, I would agree with your answer, Ian. Thank you so much for that. Yeah.
3: Sarah, you have filmed across...
6: Can I ask you a question, Sarah?
3: Yeah.
5: Yeah, for sure.
6: Which year, Nature's? Because Diane was killed at Christmas 85, so if it was early 80s, you might have run into me.
5: I was there in 1986.
6: It was just after that I had been killed.
5: Yeah, exactly. It was a really... Well, obviously, it was a really, really difficult time, and the sense of loss was really palpable. And gosh, wouldn't it be amazing? Were you still there in 86?
6: I did go back to assess the situation after Diane.

0: country. Still write about the rumours of her bad temper and her methods and so on, and criticise some of the things that she did. And I criticise some of the things that she did. But the lasting legacy is that we still have mountain gorillas, and numbers are increasing, and people in Rwanda regard her as a hero, which is wonderful.
1: Absolutely. Ian and Sarah, thank you both so much for your time and for really giving us this powerful insight into the life and legacy of Diane Fossey. This has been such an enlightening discussion, and we thank you both so much for sharing your insights and time today. Diane Fossey seems like an amazing person, and who, alongside Dr. Jane Goodall, is one of the most iconic primate conservationists of all time. Ian, as SBN's international patron who has taken on the role from Dr. Jane Goodall, we know you have a lifetime of experience in conservation to share. So, we are looking forward to having you back on Primary Perspectives from time to time. So, take another walk on the wild side with us.
2: Thank you, Thank you, Ian and Sarah.
3: Bye.
4: Bye.
5: Bye.
3: Bye-bye.
1: Bye. Okay, it's time to cross over to our final guest, James Porteous, and here is a song especially for James.

0: You just heard Back to Africa by Melbourne artist Levi McGrath, which was chosen in honour of our final guest today, James Porteous. How cool was that?
1: It was a great song, wasn't it?
0: It sure was.
1: I think I saw Sahisi dancing in her chair a little bit, didn't I?
0: Yeah. We now welcome sustainability consultant James Porteous, whose expertise spans across media, journalism, communications, and corporate public affairs, especially in the areas of science and sustainability.
1: James spent 9 months observing lowland gorillas when in February 2002, he joined the Zoological Society of London's conservation expedition to the remote Lope Reserve in Gabon to track, study, and habituate troops of western lowland gorillas. During his time in Gabon, he had lots of personal encounters with these incredible animals. Hi, James. Thanks so much for taking a walk on the wild side with us today for our special tribute to Diane Fossey and the gorillas of Africa. You're on the line with Madeline Sahisi and Aheli. Hi, James.
2: Thank you so much. It's such a privilege to be on at the same time as such incredible people. Wow. I'm so delighted.
1: We're so happy to have you on and excited to hear all about your experiences. So, James, you've lived in the jungle of Gabon for 9 months with a photographer and friend, Dr. Jonathan Bailey. That must have been an incredible experience. Can you share a snapshot of your mission in Gabon to establish an ecotourism venture that would turn villagers from hunters to tourism conservationists and citizen scientists?
2: Look, I sure can. You know, I was working in London and I became friends with Jonathan, and he was working at the Zoological Society for London at the time. And I have a background actually as a zoologist myself, having done my undergraduate degree at Melbourne University in zoology. It was marine zoology, not terrestrial zoology. But, you know, he and I struck up a friendship, and I kept hearing these incredible stories about his trips overseas to count animals. And he was telling me one day about going to count baboons in Africa. And I said, gee, that sounds great. Please, can I come along one time? I'll come along and be the journalist. So he stuck by his word and came to me and said, look, I'm going to go to Gabon. And if you want to come, you're going to have to come for 6 months at least. And so he and I talked about the opportunity to go. And I joined, and my job was to come and help track gorillas or find them, recruit trackers from the local tribespeople, and also then collect scientific data. And I also had to establish a website to begin to market the ecotourism operation that we were setting up. So in Africa and in this part of the world, a lot of people eat primates as part of their diet. It's just naturally the part of their diet, the same way we eat cows or sheep. They were constantly catching and killing them, and guns had become the thing to be able to catch these animals, and so they were killing lots and lots and lots of them. So the idea was to go in and teach them to become conservationists rather than hunters, and by doing that, earn money through tourism rather than through shooting and selling, you know, gorillas and monkeys.
1: What a great initiative.
0: Yeah,
2: it's a model that's worked really well around the world in different places, and people might have heard of the mountain gorillas. Of course, you've been discussing that on the show today, and you know that's resulted in a lot of income for the villages around the mountain gorillas, and the model was being rolled out in the same way for the western lowland gorillas, which are a different species altogether in the lowlands of Gabon.
0: That's really interesting. What was your first encounter with wild gorillas? And can you please explain the difference between a lowland and a mountain gorilla?
2: Yeah, I sure can. So my first experience was heading out with our pygmy trackers that we'd recruited, and every day was the same. We got up really early before the sun came up. We had a good breakfast, and then we put on our trekking gear and we went out into the jungle carrying our GPS units, and we walk and we'd walk and we walk, and the pygmy trackers were out the front, and they have very, very good hearing and very, very good eyesight. And they've got very, very good sense of smell. And so they would be, you know, 5 or 6 or 7 or 8 or 9 or 10 meters in front of us. And all of a sudden they'd hold up their hand and say, stop. And we wouldn't hear anything. We wouldn't see anything. But then they'd say, goi, goi, they'd say, which means gorillas in French. And so we'd all duck down. And then my first encounter, as we got close to these gorillas was that the male gorillas get very protective over their troop, and they can smell or they can sense danger. And if they know there are humans there, they're used to thinking of them as hunters. You see, they get very defensive and worried. And so the males rush out of the jungle and charge you. And it sounds like a jumbo jet taking off. And all the bushes shake. And so I had that first experience sitting there with these gorillas around us. And then all of a sudden the males charging at us through the jungle. And you don't go anywhere. You don't run. It's really hard. You just have to stay there, duck down. And then they realize that you're not going anywhere. And then they get a bit more relaxed. But yeah, that was my first encounter. And Western lowland gorillas are the most numerous gorillas in the world. There are lots more of them. They're still critically endangered around the world. And so we have to be very, very, very careful to protect them and make sure their numbers stay stable. There's probably about 35,000 or more lowland gorillas in the world still, but they're under a lot of pressure. But the mountain gorillas are a different species, and they live on the mountaintops of the mountain range in Rwanda, which you've probably been discussing today. And there's only about 400 to 500 or maybe 600 of those left. And they're very, very heavily protected. And tourism is helping them stay protected. But they're always at risk of disease and so on. So they are a different species. They're bigger and woollier and shaggier, and their fur is darker. And the lowland gorillas are the ones that you tend to see in the zoo when you go. So if you go to the Melbourne Zoo or you go to the London Zoo, you tend to see the lowland gorillas there because there are many more of those around. I hope that helps.
1: Yes, it absolutely does.
0: Thank you so much for sharing that with us. Over 9 months, your team trekked into a remote area, established a sustainably built tourism camp, found, trained, and engaged local pygmy tribesmen as trackers, and began a scientific data collection program. What was your role in this amazing initiative?
2: Well, I had a couple of jobs. So I had to go out and help find the gorillas at first, and we had to every day find out where they were and put the location that we found them into our little GPS tracker, and then bring the GPS tracker back to camp and plug it into a computer. And then all of the information we'd collected about the location that day would go into the computer, and then the computer would build over time, over many days and many months, it would build a map of where these gorillas went every day. So we got to know what's called their range, where they travel each day, you know, which trees they visit because those trees have got fruit on them and so on. So we had to build up a picture of their range by collecting information about their travels every day. Second thing was I had to help talk to the trackers in French and get them trained up on how to be guides, because they came from villages in the jungle and they're used to hunting gorillas and monkeys and killing them. And we had to train them to say, now you're a conservationist, you need to protect them and you need to help tell us about where they go and what they do and what their habits are, and get us all as a group used to being around them so they come to trust us. And so we had to have a way of communicating with these gorillas in a certain way through doing clicks or whistles, so that the gorillas knew, oh, those are the humans that are the friendly ones. And so they got used to us being around, and then gradually over 9 months they became a bit happier about us being around, and we could start to bring some tourists along to follow us during the day, and then those tourists would pay us money to come and be amongst the gorillas as well. And my other job was to build a website and to start putting the website on the internet and telling people all around the world about this project we were doing in Lope, to get them to start coming and making inquiries about coming to be tourists to visit the gorillas. And so I got that up and running, and, you know, there's still a website for this kind of adventure up there right now. You can go and look it up, the Lope Reserve Gorilla Trekking. You'll see the website's still going today.
1: That is amazing. So just quickly before we wrap up, the work contributed to the reserve becoming part of the largest conservation zone in the Congo Basin by 2005, which just sounds absolutely incredible. What is one of your most special memories from this gorilla adventure?
2: Well, look, I would say one of my specialist memories was going with my photographer friend on a canoe early one morning down the local river to a location where we knew that gorillas came down with lots of animals to a spot where there was lots of clay in the cliffs, and the clay had special salt in it that the animals really liked to eat because it had lots of good nutrients and vitamins and minerals in it, and they would put a bit of this clay in their mouth and swallow it, and it gave them, it's a bit like our vitamin pills. They would eat that clay and get their special nutrients. And so we knew that if we staked out at that clay area, eventually these gorillas would come down. So we had to sort of duck down and hide under the bushes. And we got there really early in the morning, and we got in a position where the wind was blowing away from us, but the gorillas couldn't smell us. And we literally camped out like snipers. And then gradually, we saw them coming, and they came down, and we got really close to them with the camera, and we took a lot of photos. And we got photos of them with clay on their lips to show that these gorillas actually ate clay. And that was one of the first times that science had recorded that gorillas actually eat clay in this area. And so, you know, that was another good contribution to the scientific knowledge about these lowland gorillas in Gabon. And I just remember that day really well because it was so early and it was such a beautiful morning on the river, and we went down a long way, and I just thought, wow, here I am. I'm out in the middle of the jungle in Africa, and I could be sitting at my desk in London, but gee, I'm happy. Yeah, hey, that was a great day.
1: Yeah, that does sound like a great day, and probably something that very few people have been able to experience. So thank you so much for sharing your incredible gorilla adventures with us, James. You must be very proud knowing that you made a significant contribution to the conservation of Western lowland gorillas.
2: Look, it's great. Thank you very much for having me on the show. And if the listeners get a chance, go and check out what you can see about life in Gabon and the 13 or 14 national parks that are there now. And it's really worth looking that information up. Thanks for having me.
1: Absolutely. Thank you so much. Bye, James.
2: Bye, Dame.
1: Bye. Thank you.
3: Life is a big invitation. 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
1: Well, what an incredible walk on the wild side it has been today.
5: Well, that's a wrap for our tribute to Diane Fossey. I think we all just learned a lot about gorillas. Am I right?
6: Yeah, I definitely did.
1: Absolutely. Oh no, what just got in the studio?
6: It sounds like a gorilla.
1: And a huge thank you to all of our amazing guests, Ian Redmond, OBE in the UK, and from Melbourne, Sarah Grayson and James Porteous. What a great team of people we have had on the show today. And of course, a big thank you to you, our audience, for joining us on this special Walk on the Wild Side Diane Fossey tribute. Remember, every action counts when it comes to protecting our planet and its incredible wildlife. What a great show it has been today, team. Absolutely, hasn't it?
5: It has been a great show.
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1: Good afternoon, I'm Peter Hislop. A warning: this story contains the name of a First Nations person who has died. The Northern Territory Police will not be laying charges over the death of the 24-year-old Kumanjai White nearly 1 year after his death. The man was restrained by two police officers following an alleged confrontation with security guards inside a Coles supermarket at Alice Springs. Police Commissioner Martin Dole says every effort was made to ensure the investigation was well-resourced.
2: I acknowledge immediately that this outcome will cause significant distress, pain and anger for Kumanjai White's family, for many Aboriginal people across Central Australia and the Territory, and for members of the broader community.
1: In a statement, the family asked, when will we have our justice and how can we keep living like this? The Prime Minister says he has nothing but contempt for sympathisers of Islamic State, with a second group of so-called ISIS brides set to return to Australia as soon as this evening. Seven women and 14 children left the Al-Roj refugee camp in Syria before a long drive to Damascus, where it's understood the group has secured tickets to Australia. One woman who is subject to a temporary exclusion order is not returning. Anthony Albanese says the government is not assisting.
3: I have nothing but contempt for anyone who has any sympathy for ISIS, as I would hope everyone in this chamber would agree. It should not be an issue of partisanship. Point two, the government has provided no assistance for these people.
1: A former federal treasurer says the changes to negative gearing and the capital gains tax discount are a mistake. The federal government is being accused by the coalition of wedge politics, rolling the end of the capital gains tax discount and tax incentives for workers into one bill. The opposition supports only the workers' tax cut. Former treasurer Joe Hockey told the National Press Club he doesn't agree with the reforms.
4: I think we are sleepwalking into the future, not just Australia, but a number of countries. You know, we're focused on the CGT initiative is a mistake. I think negative gearing on existing property is the right policy, and I stick by what I said in my valedictory speech.
1: A survey of 1,000 Australians under the age of 25 has found almost 2 in 3 young people think artificial intelligence will replace jobs, while only 2% think it will create them. The findings have been released today by Microsoft, KPMG and career platform Anyway. More Australians say despite their concerns, they have a strong understanding on how to use AI and regularly use it for study and assignments. The study comes after Pope Leo called on governments and companies to carefully regulate AI technology, and weeks after the federal government launched a national AI centre to guide its adoption. And One Nation MP Barnaby Joyce has described the decision to bring down the smokestacks of one of Australia's longest-running power stations as destroying Australia's prosperity. Owners of Liddell Power Station in the New South Wales Hunter Valley region, AGL, today detonated explosions to bring the 170-metre tall stacks down. But Barnaby Joyce says the station could have been refurbished.
5: Could have refurbished it, could have fixed it up. But oh no, there goes Australia's prosperity. The end of coal-fired power. Back to the intermittent swindle.
1: And in State of Origin, Canberra 5/8 Ethan Strange will replace Mitchell Moses after he was ruled out following scans on his hamstring. Strange will make his debut in Game 1 tomorrow night. Coach Laurie Daly says while it's disappointing, Strange has been training with the Blues all week.
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2: 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Yeah, good afternoon. We're back. Good afternoon to you. 4 minutes past four on this 26th of May, 2026. And I'll be with you for drive time from four to six today and then back also tomorrow afternoon again. But let's stay with today. And it's just over 20 degrees. Forecasted for tonight is 18 degrees. And we had a maximum of 24 degrees today, 97% humidity, south-southwesterly wind with 6 kilometers, and a high-pressure system of 1,016.4 hectopascal. Now, I've got a few nice songs. So the first song that I have for us here today is Sweet Sunshine. I just thought it might get us in a different mood. I went out to get a bit of lunch here in the junction and was so lucky. I just got in when it started to pour down here. So I hope you're all right and everything is going well for you. That's what we like. And Chani S. Krish with Sweet Sunshine.

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0: And good afternoon, Marcus. How are you? Very busy, you say?
1: Yeah. Not too bad, yeah. We're very busy today. We do have a car on fire just up in your neck of the woods on Emu Mountain Road, halfway down between the two roundabouts. We have a car that's on fire at that location, fire brigade, and that is on scene, so please proceed with caution through that area. It is raining very heavily all across the coast at the moment, so please slow down and allow enough room in front of the vehicle in front of you. So eastbound on the Sunny Motorway heading towards Mooloolabah, and also eastbound into Kalowna Road is also very under speed, and up through Kawana is also very slow at the moment. Heading up towards Noosa, the Yandina Coolum roundabout is flowing freely at the moment, but like I said, we do have that incident up at Emu Mountain Road between the two roundabouts at Bridgian Springs there, so just show caution when going through there. All the rest of the roads around the Noosa area are flowing freely at this point. That's it for today. To report any incidents or for the latest traffic information, call 139940. 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
0: Thank you very much for taking the time to update us, and all the best. Thank you.
1: Not a problem.
0: Thank you.
1: You have a good day.
0: Yeah, you
1: stay
0: too.
1: Dry.
0: Bye. Bye. Yeah, hope everything goes well with that. That's not very nice, but hopefully the rain will help a little bit too, but it's probably not raining enough for that car to extinguish. Not very good. So all the best for anybody involved. Jory J with Plan B comes here next, and then Lord Huan with End of the Earth.

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Yeah, that was Sam Fender for us with People Watching. And I've got some other nice music coming up here your way, and I hope you're enjoying this even a little bit doomy weather today. This morning when I was driving here to the station, it was so overcast, and the clouds were still higher up, which wasn't too bad, so it looked, could have been promising, but they came further down, of course, and it reminded me of areas in the mountains. Some people, they have their whole life like that. The clouds are really low and they have permanently like fog similar, but it's because the clouds are, they're in the clouds if they live up in the mountains. And I watch them, they have their washing out and they dry it. I have no idea how they ever get it dry, but because they are in clouds the entire time. So we're pretty lucky here. Lake Street Dive and Hypothetical is next, and Sleepozoid with It's Fine.

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0: Hey everyone, I'm Juliet from the First Nations team at the ACCC. 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Look out, these are probably scammers trying to steal from you and your community. 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Report scams to the Scamwatch First Nations info line on 1300 303 143. That's 1300 303 143. Authorised by the Australian Government, Canberra.
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2: Yeah, sponsor of News FM. And next up, I've got Gone. But we're not gone. We're here till midnight, if you like, or till tomorrow morning at 6 a.m. with the overnight program. But before that, we've got lots of other programs coming up. So after drive time, after 6 p.m., we've got Top of the Pops from the BBC. And that's always very interesting, too. If you're into pop music, I can recommend it. And then after that, also stay tuned for Ruben Cosgrove with his Millennium Scene program for you from 7 to 9 p.m. on a Tuesday. So let's have Gone with by David Guetta with Townsend, I and Teddy Swim.

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You're on News FM 101.3. My name is Sibylle, and I have one message here for you before we have another song, before we go to the news at 5 o'clock. So here's, we just played before, Men's Wellbeing, which is a group that is connected to News FM, and they're looking after men's wellbeing. There's an offer here from the Noosa Council. Men's Wellbeing and Mateship is held at the Noosa Senior Center on, so it doesn't have, you don't have to be a senior, you can still go there. Wednesday the 10th of June, and it's from 10:30 a.m. to 12 noon. You can get more information on the Noosa Council website and also register your attendance, which would be really good because booking is essential. And there's other things you can have a look at and register for as well. There is an AI workshop at the Parisian Beach Hub on Wednesday, the 27th of May. That's tomorrow, from 10:30 a.m. to 12 noon. So if you're quick, you probably can still register for that. All right. Clearance Reed with... She's everywhere. Yeah. And so... Am I? I'm here. I hope you're all well. Clearance Reed, She is everywhere. Enjoy.

0: Good afternoon, I'm Rebecca Watsko. Indigenous listeners are advised this story contains the name of someone who has died. The family of Kumanjai White have learned no charges will be laid over his death. The 24-year-old Walpiri man died in May 2025 after two plain-clothed police officers held him down in a supermarket. NT Police Commissioner Martin Dole said advice from prosecutors was that there was no reasonable prospect of a successful prosecution. He acknowledged the decision would cause distress, pain and anger for Mr. White's family and the broader community. If this story has raised concerns for you, you can call 13 Yarn 1392 76 or Lifeline 13 11 14. Stolen Generation survivors will receive an additional $2.6 million in support funding. Adam Evans from NIRS has more.
1: The federal government has made the announcement for National Sorry Day. $1.6 million will go to 8 link-up services across the country. And $1 million will also be given to the Healing Foundation. Federal Minister for Indigenous Australians, Mulindira McCarthy, says the funding underpins community-led programs to support the healing of Stolen Generation survivors.
0: One of Australia's worst diphtheria outbreaks has officially claimed its first fatality after tests confirmed the disease was the probable cause. David Cameron reports.
2: NT Health has confirmed a man's death in April was diphtheria-related after autopsy results from an overseas lab were returned. However, authorities say the rate of cases has dramatically dropped in the territory following a vaccination blitz. The NT has the bulk of the nation's 248 reported cases to date. The remainder are in Western Australia, South Australia and Queensland.
0: South Australia's energy minister has welcomed a decision to lower benchmark power prices from July. The Australian energy regulator will cut the default market offer in SA by up to 10%. Tom Koutsantonis says it's good news for small businesses.
3: This small business number is the most promising because they're the ones that do the heavy lifting. They're the ones that are the big users of electricity in South Australia. And to see their prices drop is very heartening.
0: Twin smokestacks at one of Australia's longest operating power stations have come down today. Peter Hislop reports.
4: They stood 170 metres tall and today they crashed to the ground. Liddell Power Station in the Hunter Valley region of New South Wales was a key part of the grid for over 50 years. When it was built in 1973, it was the largest station of its kind. Owner AGL says it's a bittersweet moment, but it's not the end for the site. It will become a renewable energy hub, including solar panel manufacturing, batteries and a data hub.
0: American saxophone player Sonny Rollins has died aged 95. One of the last living bebop greats, he was an influential jazz saxophonist who since the late 1940s released more than 60 albums. He is also known for a sax solo on the Rolling Stones' 1981 album Tattoo You. Turning to sport, AFL club Essendon have sacked head coach Brad Scott as the team remain at the bottom of the ladder. In rugby league, Sharks outside backs Sione Katoa and Jesse Ramian will move to the Cowboys next season. And Socceroos attacker Riley McGree will miss the World Cup next month, ruled out with a hamstring injury.
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5: Yeah, good afternoon to you. Sibylla here until 6, and then we have Ruben Koskor coming in with his Millennium Scene program. But we have lots of good music coming your way. And I'll also give you a little overview of the weather right now. It's 20, just above 20 degrees, not worth mentioning in a comma. And it's 97% humidity. Yes, we'll still have a little bit more rain, and forecast for tonight is 18 degrees. Top we had 24. Now for the next few days, rain, rain, rain. And they say possible thunderstorms for Wednesday and for Thursday. So it's no change really, except that we have possible thunderstorms. And then yes, on Friday they say mostly sunny. And only 30% chance of rain, and Saturday the same, just 5% Sunday. So weekend ahead is looking good. Isn't that great? So let's work hard on getting everything done until the weekend so we can have time off and go to the beach or whatever you like to do. Being out there is wonderful. Work in a garden. Don't know what. Okay. We've got, I give you this one here, Fast Car. We've got a sponsor here, sponsor announcement, so we give that, and then we have Fast Car with Isla Morrison.
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0: 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And it's free.
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Yeah, Maria Muldaur with I'm a Woman or She's a Woman. And the album is from 2019, Blues Rock Giants, it's called. You're on News FM 101.3. This is Tuesday drive time. Now, they did tell us before that the roads are rather wet, and don't know how it currently is everywhere, but they also said that it was pouring down, at least at that time. That was just after four down on the Sunshine Coast. Up here in Noosa, I think right now in the junction, it's not too bad, but that doesn't mean a lot. So please be aware the roads are wet. That's always a bit of a hazard, especially here around Noosa with the many roundabouts. So you come around the roundabout and, yeah, you could spin the car. Tiny Red Houses is next with Bridges. That's the title. Enjoy.

0: 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That's 1300 303 143. 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

Ah, beautiful, Sonique. Yeah, I really enjoy her voice. It feels so good she's singing to us. And next up, I've got Sophie Ellis Bextor, so another lady, Murder on the Dance Floor. 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

Neon Moon Misha with a double I, Misha. And next up, I've got something I think it's rather special. Actually, I've got three new songs, new to my playlist for you, but also one of them is pretty new. And the one that's coming up next is the band or the singer, musician is called Drifting Clouds. Now, he's from the Arnhem Land, and on the 28th of May, he's going to have his debut performance at the Sydney Opera House. They say he's one of the most chill band from the Arnhem Land, and pretty special, they think. I thought so too, so that's why I thought I'd play this for you. It's traditional Dreamtime stories with etherical funk grooves, big saxophone, rock, and even country sounds in it. So they say it's the resulting sound is quite unlike anything else on the Australian musical map. So I hope you enjoy that. And the time is 12 minutes to 6. So Drifting Clouds with Rara and Har.

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Yeah, and that was Homegrown Trio with their new song or latest song, No Tears in the Summer. Now, they're three siblings, and I think that's the first time I heard them, that their main singer was the brother. So otherwise, it's two sisters that are singing normally. And I'm saying goodbye. Have a wonderful evening. Enjoy your evening. And tomorrow, there's Petbury with From 2 to 4. And next up, we've got the Top of the Pops, and then we've got Ruben coming on. All the best. Bye-bye.

0: Hello, I'm Rebecca Watsko. Kumanjaya White's family have learned no charges will be laid over his death. Adam Evans from NIRS has more.
1: The 24-year-old Walpree man died after he was being restrained.
0: He said he had nothing but contempt for anyone who has any sympathy with ISIS. Meantime, New South Wales police have confirmed that no arrests will be made in Sydney in relation to the return of Islamic State-linked family members from Doha. Power bill relief is coming for households across most eastern states from the 1st of July. David Wilson reports.
2: The Australian Energy Regulator's default market offer final determination, released today, will see reductions between 1.1 and 20.9% for homes and small businesses across southeast Queensland, New South Wales and South Australia. AER Chair Claire Savage says the decision is a positive outcome for a majority of those in the DMO areas. She notes that the ongoing transition to smart electricity meters is reflected in the decision. The South Australian residential flat rate standing offer price is the only increase, just 1.4% from 2025 to 26 rates.
0: The head of the World Health Organization is travelling to the Democratic Republic of Congo as the country struggles to contain an Ebola outbreak. At least 220 people are thought to have died. Tedros Adhanom Ghebreyesus says delays in detecting cases mean responders were now playing catch-up. The BBC's Barbara Plett-Usher reports.
3: The visit is part of WHO efforts to urgently mobilise a response to the Ebola outbreak. Dr. Tedros said the organisation was pouring money, medical supplies and staff into the Democratic Republic of Congo. The virus is a rare strain for which there are no vaccines or medicines. A doctor treating Ebola patients in the epicentre of the outbreak, Bunia, told the BBC that challenges include laboratory capacity, surveillance of the disease and being able to safely bury bodies. The virus is spreading faster than efforts to contain it, with warnings that 10 other countries in the region are at risk of infection.
0: One of the all-time greats of American jazz, the saxophonist Sonny Rollins, has died, aged 95. Born in Harlem, New York, Rollins began his career in the 1940s. He became famed for experimenting and improvisation. Speaking at an event in New York in 2015, Rollins explained the importance of jazz as a musical genre.
4: This is the spiritual music that we're doing out here. That's keeping the world together. That's what we call jazz. That's keeping this world in equilibrium. Jazz. See? And I don't care what kind of music you like out here today. It all comes from jazz.
0: Turning to sport, the French Open is entering its third day with Australians Kim Birrell, Alexei Popperin and Adam Walton all playing their first round of singles matches.
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5: Hello, and welcome to our look at the latest singles and album charts here in the UK. Coming up, we'll be hearing from the Irish boy band Westlife, who are celebrating a quarter of a century together with a new album and a major tour. Plus, hearing from the band Reverend and the Makers, who are back with their eighth album. We also have new music from Charlie XCX, Sienna Spyro, Basement, and Chris Brown. Plus, we'll be featuring all the top five best-selling songs in the UK and find out if Sam Fender and Olivia Dean can hold on to the top spot. It's all coming up in the next hour with me, Kim Robson.
0: Top of the Pops.
5: Let's start with some new music, and it's the return of the Rolling Stones. This is In

0: the Rolling Stones, In the Stars, is taken from their new album Foreign Tongues, which is out July 10th. Let's look at some of the new entries into this week's album chart. First is Chris Brown with Brown, Break Rules Only When Necessary. And from it, this is Leave Me Alone.
1: Number 17.

0: Chris Brown, Leave Me Alone, from the album Brown, Break Rules Only When Necessary. It's his 12th album. I'm Kim Robson, and this is Top of the Pops from the BBC, and we're featuring some of the high new entries into the UK album chart. Next up is the return of the British band Reverend and the Makers with their 8th album, Is This How Happiness Feels? The BBC's Dean Jackson spoke to the band's main man, John McClure.
1: John, good to have you back. Congratulations on this album. It's a stunner again.
2: Thank you very much. It's very kind. We've had lots of very nice compliments about the record so far, which is great to hear.
1: You've really ramped it up with this one. I mean, apart from the fact you've got some big names on there like Robbie Williams and our very own Vicky McClure as well, it feels there's something different about the compositions this time. What have you done differently?
2: I guess tried to add bits of sort of musicality to it. A lot of the instrumentation on the band is Richard Orley's band here in Sheffield, so really classy musicians. Danny, my producer and collaborator, Danny LaFrom is also wonderful, and just tried to really lean into the musicality of it and the sort of orchestral score of it, the brass, the strings, and just tried to make the best album that I really could. And obviously I'm biased and I'm going to say this, aren't I, but feel like it's the best record I've ever made, if I'm honest.
1: Yeah, no, I wouldn't disagree. You've smashed it, I think. Absolutely. I mean, we compare it to Heatwave in the Cold North from, 3 years ago now, which is a great album in its own right, but this feels like a quantum leap upwards.
2: Yeah, I think Heatwave were a sort of signpost on the way, a different producer, still kind of electronic element in the sound. This one, there's no electronic elements. It's all sort of classic sounding songs, but then the songwriting, I think, is a little bit more modern, but the sounds and the instrumentation are very kind of classic 70s sounding. And then I think the whole thing is held together with my POV, which is, in the days of AI, is the one thing we have going for us as artists, is that I've got a very unique point of view, because nobody else is me, nobody else sounds like me, in so much as how I speak and articulate myself, firstly. And second thing is that my experiences are what goes into making the songs, right? Every song I ever write is about the way I feel. So that's what gives it its uniqueness. But I think it's going to surprise a few people, this, because I still think there's a lot of people who don't expect Reverend and the Makers to sound like this or to make a record like this. So let's see.
1: Well, I mean, it's good to keep people surprised, isn't it? I mean, 8 albums in, if you can keep reinventing yourself, what's not to love about that?
2: Well, if I weren't able to reinvent myself or to feel like I was going forward, I would stop. Because I did reach a point in my career has been very much U-shaped, and I had a period when I went down on my uppers in the teenage decade, or whatever you want to call that decade between now and the noughties. There was a moment when it all went wrong, and I felt like I was just, why am I making records? I'm just doing it in order to perpetuate going on tour and getting a few festival slots. That's not a reason to make music, right? And I did contemplate stopping, and then I found a kind of, towards the end of that decade, found a kind of way of enjoying making records again, and then going into the 2020s, started to enjoy writing choruses and enjoy making pop music again. And the album is very much kind of various iterations of classic soul music, really, but I guess the melodic structure is different, in so much as a lot of the verses are double time, which is a more modern thing to do. But the choruses are certainly like pure classic kind of Motown almost, or Philly soul, or called from that kind of era music. And I love it. I feel immensely proud of it, and I think it stands up, actually.

0: album Is This How Happiness Feels. On this track, they've been joined by Robbie Williams. It's a new entry for Basement called Wired, and from it, this is Time Waster.
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0: replacement, Time Waster, from the album Wired, the first in 8 years for this five-piece band who formed in 2009.
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0: Harry Styles, Kiss All The Time, Disco Occasionally. Now you

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2: Call my friends, tell them cancel your plans. Come round, I'll have an interview. Bring all the family, dad, mom.
1: And remaining at number 1 is the essential Michael Jackson. Let's go back to the new entry at number 2, which is a new compilation celebrating the music of the band Westlife. Here's Trevor Smith.
3: Westlife have sold over 55 million records worldwide, had 14 number one singles, and played to millions of fans around the globe. And to celebrate 25 years since their first world tour, they've released 25, the ultimate collection.
4: Westlife is now, as we celebrate, I mean, we're 28 years together this year, but we celebrate the 25 years of touring. We're in a lovely position with Westlife, and we never would have imagined this, that every 3-4 years, I'm not saying it can continue like this forever, but we sit down and we say, how are we all feeling? Would we like to do it again? And this was a milestone in our career that we wanted to celebrate. It gives us great security, and I suppose it's just lovely to be able to do it still at this level. We're very lucky, guys.
2: Everybody's looking for that something.
3: This album features 21 of their biggest hits, plus 4 brand new tracks. It also comes with the announcement of an expansion of their anniversary world tour, as they once again go on the road to meet their fans, old and new.
4: We're standing on those stages in Glasgow and Sheffield and Manchester, London and wherever else, and we're singing these songs that we've all grown up with. And we have our own individual memories and collective memories, and equally so have the fans. And you meet some of the people outside the BBC today, and, you know, we remember those faces from like 2000, 2001. And people sometimes say, oh, you know what, I had the posters of you guys on the wall. And there was a guy last week who said, oh, I was a young lad driving a car. He said, my new car, but it's an old car, doesn't have Apple Play, so my mum gave me a CD. And now he's a new Westlife fan. So it's real strange moments that happen as we grow older into our mid-40s.
2: I've seen the 7 wonders of the world. I've seen the beauty in diamonds and pearls.
3: The new songs on the album are recorded by all 4 members, Shane, Nicky, Kian and Mark. But Mark has stepped back from touring to focus on his health recovery. But they're now used to performing live as a trio.
5: It was different at the beginning, but in a way, it was 3 years ago, I think, when we first had to do it, was it? On the first tour, and we had about an hour's notice before we went on stage. So we were driving into Newcastle, and I knew Mark was going in for a checkup, because he had actually pneumonia at the time. And Mark called us, go, lads, I can't go on stage tonight. And it was the first time it ever happened. We had no kind of time, and I think the fact that we had no time to think about it, we looked at each other and we were going, right, are we doing this? And you go, yeah, let's just do it.
3: Even after all these years, they still love to perform for the fans.
5: It's been an amazing 25 years. I don't know if we still feel lucky, but we still feel very, very proud to be doing this. You know, it's 25 years in. It's more special now than it ever was. Obviously, our kids are getting to come to the shows now and enjoy Westlife. But just so many memories on this album for us and the fans, and it's a pleasure to sing them.

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0: I'm Kim Robson. Now it's time for the brand new singles chart here in the UK. And we start with a new entry at number 36.
3: This is the official chart. This is where it begins.
0: It's a new entry for Charlie XCX, Rock Music.

Spyro, Material Lover. It's featured on the soundtrack of the film The Devil Wears Prada 2. I'm Kim Robson, this is Top of the Pops from the BBC, and we're featuring the high new entries and climbers in this week's UK Top 40 Singles Chart. It's a high climber from the Chemical Brothers, and Go.

0: Chemical Brothers, Go. Originally released back in 2015, it's back in the chart because it's featured in the movie Apex, which stars Taron Egerton and Charlize Theron.
1: The UK.
0: Top 20. Now numbers 20 to 6 in the singles chart. At 20, up 3, Prosper, Free Your Mind. And then over at 19, Bella Kay, I Love It, I Love It, I Love It. 18 is Milky and Just The Way You Are. At 17, Justin Bieber and Daisies. 16 is Dominic Fike, White Keys. At 1 to 15, Ella Langley, Choosing Texas. 14, Olivia Dean, Man I Need. 13, Harry Styles, American Girls. At 12, Zara Larsson, Midnight Sun. At 11 is Zara Larsson with Lush Life. 10 is Justin Bieber, Beauty and a Beat. 9, Somba's Homewrecker. At 8, Alex Warren, Fever Dream. It's up 15 to 7 for the Chemical Brothers and Go. And a re-entry at 6 for Michael Jackson, Human Nature. Coming up, the top 5 best-selling songs in the UK.
2: I'm Trevor Smith with a quick look at this week's music news. Gracie Abrams has unveiled details of her third studio album, Daughter from Hell. The record, which will reportedly feature 16 tracks, has been written and produced by Abrams alongside longtime collaborator Aaron Dessner. It's due for release on July 17th. Katy Perry, J Balvin and Alanis Morissette are among the artists who will perform at the 3 World Cup opening ceremonies in the host nations of USA, Canada and Mexico this summer. Colombian reggaeton star J Balvin and South African singer Tyler will perform at the first ceremony in Mexico City. Michael Bublé and Alanis Morissette will headline the ceremony in Toronto, and Katy Perry and rapper Future will perform in Los Angeles. And the Beatles are turning the building where they played their last ever gig into an exhibition space where fans can experience 7 floors of memorabilia and never-before-seen archive material. The mansion in London served as the band's headquarters from 1968, and they recorded their final album Let It Be in the basement. Sir Paul McCartney told the BBC that he wanted fans to have an official Beatles destination in London.
0: It's Top of the Pops.
1: Top of the Pops.
0: From the BBC. Now the 5 most popular songs in the UK. Up 5 places at number 5, Michael Jackson, Beat It.

Michael Jackson beat it, up 5 to this week's number 5. A lot of Michael Jackson tracks are trending right now thanks to the hit movie of his life story, a huge hit around the world at the moment. Down one place at number 4, Olivia Rodrigo, Drop Dead.

taken from her third album, You Seem Pretty Sad for a Girl So in Love, which is out June 12th. This is Top of the Pops from the BBC, and I'm Kim Robson. And these are the top five most popular songs in the UK this week. Up one place at number three, Michael Jackson and Billie Jean.

0: Tame Impala, Dracula, and I'll move her at this week's number two. It's the highest ever UK chart placing for Tame Impala, which is a music project of Australian all-rounder Kevin Parker. The official UK singles chart is compiled by the official charts company. I'm Kim Robson. Top of the Pops is produced by Alan Rowett at Rotation Media for the BBC World Service.
1: The UK's official number one.
0: No one can stop them. As for the 11th time, Sam Fender and Olivia Dean are the UK's favourite with Rain Me In, and it's once again Top of the Pops number one.

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You're listening to Nooser FM 101.3. This is the Millennium Scene with Ruben. How you doing, scene kids? Hope you're all having a great Tuesday. Real fun little tune bringing us in there from Primetime Failure out of Bielefeld, Germany. It's a song they released a few years ago. I like what you've done with the place. And coming up tonight, all the best punk rock, emo, hardcore, the whole deal. And we got stuff like King Prawn, Stan Atlantic, and Static Dress. But kicking off the first set here, a brand new one from an awesome up-and-coming hardcore band out of Birmingham, England. They're called Flesh Creep. This song goes unbelievably hard. It's called Bubblegum.

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That's another brand new banger from Youth Fountain out of Vancouver. The project of Tyler Zanon, and only Tyler Zanon at this point, but pretty impressive all the bangers that he manages to churn out on his own. That song there is called Before We Go. Before that, a Philadelphia-based trio called Thin Lips with a song called Nothing Weird they put out back in 2015. You're listening to Noosa FM 101.3, the Millennium Scene with Ruben. Up next, some new stuff from Stand Atlantic. And, yeah, I know that probably makes some of you go, Ruben, you're playing a new Stan Atlantic song on your show that's for, like, pop punk and stuff. What is this, 2018? And, like, yeah, something has clearly gone very right, because I will say I like this new track here more than anything on three of Stan Atlantic's four albums. This is the kind of stuff that I, and I think a lot of people, expected them to put out after Skinny Dipping. This is a really good track. Here's Stan Atlantic with Velcro.

That's Nature Living out of Tokyo with a take on an absolute classic, Simon and Garfunkel's Bridge Over Troubled Water, originally from 1970 with that cover coming out in 2008 there. Really nice take on it there, they did. Yeah, really good, put their own spin on it. Before that, we had Franklin with a bit of old-school emo core from back in 1993. The song was Dreams About Driving. And up next, we got a new one from a hardcore band out of San Francisco called Western Addiction. This song is Let's Keep the Circle Small, and keep it tuned to Noosa FM 101.3 because we've got a classic from the Distillers right after this. Oh!

All right, taking it back a few there, we had the Distillers with Lordy Lordy off one of the landmark punk albums of the 21st century, their second album, Sing Sing Death House from 2002. Then following that, The Wall, a band from Sunderland who, in case you were wondering, couldn't possibly have been named after the Pink Floyd album because they formed a year before it came out in 1978. And that song there, Uniforms, was from 79. And finally there, we had a new one from King Prawn. There always seems to be new stuff from King Prawn. They're very consistent. But yeah, a fun little English ska tune for you as always. That one was called You Fake. You're listening to Noosa FM 101.3, The Millennium Scene with Ruben. Up next, we've got just a massively underappreciated band here, one I recently discovered, and they're just, yeah, too good to not share with absolutely everyone I can. They're called Hate It Too. They hail from Quebec City, and I just don't know what it is about Canada with all of the best super technical melodic hardcore bands coming from there, because this is just some of the most interesting stuff I've ever heard out of the genre. Just listen to the bass line on this one. It's absolutely insane. Here's a 2015 track off their record Purple Mountains. This is Hate It Too with The Leap.

And we're back on Noosa FM 101.3, the Millennium Scene with Ruben. That's Static Dress out of Leeds. Really good to see them really making a name for themselves with some pretty old-school sounding post-hardcore there. It's cool to see that stuff like that is still pretty big, at least in Britain. And that song was called Clean, came out back in 2019. Before that, we had All American Radio, a little bit of old school 90s emo for you. The song was Saturday Morning, about 3 a.m. And up next, a new one from a band out of Adelaide called Larson. And the song title here is Pepe Silvia, and it would be easy to assume it's, a cute little pop culture reference title that has no actual relevance to the content of the song, because, that's kind of a fun and popular thing to do. But no, this is a song whose lyrics are entirely comprised of It's Always Sunny in Philadelphia quotes. I think they managed it pretty well as well. This is a great song. It's Larson with Pepe Silvia.

0: G'day, it's Sean from Sean Carey Real Estate, proud sponsor of Noosa FM. This year we're celebrating our 10th birthday. Our connection with Noosa FM began 10 years ago when a presenter found his forever home that we were marketing. It's these personal connections that I believe make our business about people, not property. Thank you to all our clients and customers over the years, and if you're thinking of a move, it would be my pleasure to have a friendly chat at any time with me, Sean Carey.
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That right there is a brand new tune from Rarity out of Hamilton, Ontario. It's called Boulder. Always great to hear more stuff from them. Very consistent band. Before that, we had The Briggs, Bored Teenager. Fun little early 2000s punk tune for you there. A bit of classic rock and roll. That's off their 2003 record Numbers. And if you're just joining us, this is Noosa FM 101.3, the Millennium Scene with Ruben, and still to come over the next hour, all sorts of good stuff. We got Cartel, we got Real Big Fish, we got Lambrini Girls. Right now, we've got a brand new one. It's the debut single from a really fun little indie punk outfit called Lone Words. This song is Over and Over.

All right, going back a few there, we had a real rowdy Celtic punk tune for you from the Fisticuffs, Johnny O'Reilly, a track they put out back in 2008. Then Crying, getting a bit Nintendo core on us with ES. I love a bit of chiptune in my music, you know? Why can't rock music sound like it's recorded for a game on the Nintendo Game Boy in like 1988? Then finally, a real throwback for you from a band called Tuesday. And wouldn't you know it, that's the day it is. What a coincidence. It's a Chicago band fronted by a much younger Dan Andriano just before the formation of the Alkaline Trio. The song there was 68, and it was on their only album, 1997's Freewheelin'. And up next here on Noosa FM 101.3, The Millennium Scene with Ruben, it's time to go from Tuesday 2 days into the future. We've got a track from Thursday right here. It's a song from their just incredibly underrated fifth album, 2009's Common Existence. It doesn't get nearly as much love as their early stuff did, but there are some like all-time great tracks on here. I've got my absolute favorite for you right now. This is Thursday with Subway Funeral.

No, you know what, seeing kids, I also never thought that in my life I would hear a polka punk version of Black Sabbath's Paranoid, but there you go. Wasn't that something? Yeah, I always thought that song needed more accordion. That's Doom's UK back in 1996 there with their take on that classic. Before that, we had Rain, one of the Revolution Summer DC hardcore bands, with Worlds at War off the 1989 Discord Records State of the Union compilation. Just so much classic music on that one there. 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This is the Millennium Scene with Ruben. Up next, we got one from Lambrini Girls out of Brighton Beach. It's really some of the most fun and irreverent modern UK punk that you can get, really. This is a track here from their 2025 release, Who Let the Dogs Out. It's Lambrini Girls with Mr. Love Bomb. Language warning on this one. And stick around for some No Means No right after this.

That right there is a brand new tune from Cartel here on 101.3 Noosa FM, the Millennium Scene with Ruben. You remember them, Scene Kids? They were really one of the greatest bands of the mid-2000s in the pop-punk scene. Great stuff there. Really nice to have them back again. That's their new single, Give or Take. Before that, No Means No, with a good bit of 90s punk for you. I've Got a Gun, off their 1995 record, The Worldhood of the World, as such. And up next, now Scene Kids, I told you last week that Park had new music coming out soon for the first time in 12 years. I didn't realize exactly how soon. The Anagram EP is out now, and it's exactly what we were hoping for. More Park, just in absolute top form. Here's one of the tracks from the EP for you here. Probably my favorite, I think. This is Park with Chasing, Chasing, Chasing.

0: 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A message from Queensland Transport.
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That right there is a banging new track from French punk rock band The Dead Krazookies. It's this very cyberpunk inspired one called Black Wall there. It's off their upcoming album Cypher. Before that, ska punk classic for you, Real Big Fish with I'll Never Be, off their breakout record Turn the Radio Off. Turns 30 years old this year. Wow. Time flies, same kids. And up next, we've got a new one from a sort of progressive post-hardcore kind of thing, a solo artist called Andres. This is his this is off his brand new record Purgatory Land, which is out now on Blue Swan Records, which kind of gives you a bit of a vibe of how it's going to sound. They don't differ too much on that label, but you know, I know it's mostly stuff that sounds like Dance Gavin Dance, but it's usually stuff that sounds pretty good, and that is definitely the case here. Here's Andres with Mr. Meantime.

What you just heard there is a brand new tune from a band called So Much Hope Buried. I'm not usually a fan of band names that have multiple punctuation marks in them, but you know, those guys, they make up for it by just putting out straight bangers non-stop. It's their latest single, Paper Thin. Just awesome stuff there. I love the very piano-heavy instrumentation there. That sets them apart a little bit from the rest of the sort of emo, sort of post-hardcore crowd they're going for there. Good stuff. Before that, we had the Aussie outfit, The Beautiful Monument, with a song from a few years ago, Hostage. And that is about all we have time for this week on the Millennium Scene with Ruben on Noosa FM 101.3. Thank you all for tuning in. Once again, I hope you've had a great night. And just before I head off here, I got one last track for you. It's from a band from Detroit called Last Night Saved My Life. Got some real fun pop punk tunes in there. Good old-fashioned fun stuff. This is Last Night Saved My Life with Brightside. Have a good week, scene kids. I'll see you next time. Good night. We're

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2: Devoy. No charges are expected to be laid against a group of women with links to Islamic State who returned to Australia from Syria yesterday. Four women and their children flew into Sydney while others landed in Melbourne. They were met by authorities, including counter-terrorism police, who said no one who arrived in that cohort has been charged. The federal government maintains it is not facilitating the return of the women, and Prime Minister Anthony Albanese said yesterday he had nothing but contempt for anyone who has any sympathy for ISIS. Architects of the Uluru Statement from the Heart say Closing the Gap reports show no progress, and critical issues facing some Indigenous communities have become drastically worse. Pat Anderson and Megan Davis have marked the start of National Reconciliation Week, continuing their call for constitutional recognition of Indigenous peoples. They say since the failed voice referendum, the problems and issues facing communities have not disappeared but are further entrenched, and failures of the current system have made the need for a voice to Parliament stronger. The Federal Employment Minister is set to outline an overhaul of Australia's employment system today. Among the expected changes is a move to a three-tiered system for people trying to find a job. Currently, more than 1 million Australians on programs like JobSeeker are required to see privately owned employment services providers. But Amanda Rishworth will say the system incentivises those providers to place people in jobs which may be unsuitable. She'll outline the changes in a speech to the National Press Club today. A new report shows a decline in information and communication technology literacy, but experts say Australian students are enthusiastic users of AI. The National Assessment Program shows only half of Year 6 students and a third of Year 10 students achieved a proficient standard last year. Stephen Ganeel from the Australian Curriculum Assessment and Reporting Authority says the results contrast with students' increasing use of online tools.
3: We run a survey alongside this assessment that shows that Australian school students reported really frequent use of AI tools to assist with schoolwork and in generating written content in particular. This clearly reflects the rapid and widespread impact and availability of AI across all aspects of our society. It also reinforces the need to educate our young people about both those benefits and risks of using AI.
2: Iran's Revolutionary Guard says it has the right to retaliate against violations of the ceasefire after the US carried out airstrikes on Iranian missile sites and mine-laying boats. The BBC's Azadeh Mashiri reports.
4: It's hard to get to grips with the state of play right now, given that these strikes that the United States is calling defensive ones happened hours after Iranian negotiators reportedly arrived in Doha to further negotiations. Marco Rubio did signal some optimism about a potential for progress in the negotiations in the next few days. And then on top of that, you have what's happening in parallel. Prime Minister Benjamin Netanyahu of Israel saying that Israel would intensify strikes against Hezbollah in Lebanon. And it's worth remembering that Iranian officials, they connect these two conflicts. They see them as deeply intertwined.
2: Turning to sport, in tennis, Australian wildcard Adam Walton has stunned former world number one Daniil Medvedev at the French Open. Walton won his first round match 6-2, 1-6, 6-1, 1-6, 6-4. It's the first top 10 win of his career. Kim Birrell is on court now. Her match against fifth seed Jessica Pegula is in a third set. Alexei Popperin lost in four sets.
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courtesy on the road goes a long way. Let others merge, be aware of blind spots, and leave safe distances around other road users. 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We all just want to get from one place to another safely. So, let's all watch out for people riding bikes, motorcyclists, learners and peepladders, and our friends walking near roads to help keep each other safe. 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

0: Good morning, I'm Laura Devoy. Women with links to Islamic State who arrived back in Australia yesterday had their belongings searched and devices downloaded by police. Four women and their children arrived at Sydney yesterday afternoon, while two women and their children flew into Melbourne. In a joint statement, the New South Wales and Victoria counter-terrorism teams said no one within that cohort was charged. However, investigations into the activities of Australians who travelled to Syria, including those who have since returned, are ongoing. University staff say students are cramming into tutorials and labs as overworked academics confront a class size crisis. A national survey of nearly 4,500 university staff found class sizes have increased significantly since the COVID-19 pandemic. The National Tertiary Education Union says for most staff members, the ideal class size was less than 30 students, but the number of tutorials with 30 or more had doubled to 54%. It says chronic underfunding and funding cuts by previous governments are to blame. Australians are being urged to ensure they are up to date with vaccines amid the nation's worst recorded diphtheria outbreak. The DTP vaccination, which covers diphtheria, tetanus and whooping cough, is usually administered during childhood. Professor of Infectious Diseases at Sydney University, Meru Scheel, encourages Australians to check their immunisation history if unsure. Speaking to National Radio News, she explains how Australians can check.
1: Through a thing called the Immunisation History Statement. Most people will have one, and essentially it's linked to your Medicare numbers and your Medicare card.
0: Research shows rates of early onset bowel cancer could double every 20 years if current trends continue. Published in the Journal of the National Cancer Institute, the research shows a 3.7% per annum increase in early onset bowel cancer across Australia, Canada, England and the US over the past decade. Rates are rising faster in young women who are disproportionately affected by an adverse cancer gene mutation. Police are continuing a renewed search of a property in remote South Australia where four-year-old Gus was last seen. It's hoped recent rain could uncover new evidence. Today is day two of the three-day search. The Israeli military is expanding its ground offensive in Lebanon in what Israeli media is describing as an effort to reduce the threat of drone attacks by Hezbollah. The BBC's John Sudworth reports from a village in eastern Lebanon where authorities say 11 people have been killed in Israeli strikes.
2: Rescue crews are frantically digging through the rubble as two tiny arms poke through a hole they've made. Caked in dirt and dust, seven-year-old Mohammed is eventually pulled to safety. The strikes here were part of a wave of intensifying Israeli action ordered in response to the increasingly deadly use of new fiber optic drones by Hezbollah, the Iranian-backed militant group in Lebanon. The two sides returned to war after Hezbollah fired rockets across the border in early March in support of Iran.
0: Turning to sport, in cycling, Jonas Vingegaard has won stage 16 of the Giro d'Italia with Aussie Jai Hindley crossing the line third. Vingegaard remains in the overall lead with a gap of just over 4 minutes. Hindley is the best of the Aussies in fourth, Michael Storer is seventh and Ben O'Connor ninth. And in tennis, Kim Birrell has won her first round match at the French Open. The Australian knocked out fifth seed Jessica Pegula in three sets.
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0: The objectives of the RSPCA are many and include prevention of cruelty to animals by enforcing existing laws, making sure laws are amended or introduced to protect animals, educating the community in regard to the proper treatment of animals, and to make sure there are adequate medical and shelter facilities for animals. 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

0: Good morning, I'm Laura Devoy. Eligibility for JobSeeker benefits are among proposed changes to Australia's employment system set to be announced today. The current system, which helps people find a job, described as a one-size-fits-all model, is set to be replaced by a three-tiered system. It comes after a 2023 parliamentary inquiry found there was too much of a focus on kicking people off welfare instead of helping them to get a job. Employment Minister Amanda Rishworth will outline the changes in a speech to the National Press Club today. 9 years after the Uluru Statement of the Heart was issued, co-chairs Pat Anderson and Megan Davis say its core message and mandate remain as urgent, relevant and necessary as ever. It calls for constitutional recognition of Indigenous peoples, something which was rejected in the Voice referendum in 2023. In a statement, Ms. Anderson and Ms. Davis say the problems and issues facing communities have not disappeared since the referendum and no progress is being made to close the gap. They say communities must have a guarantee and direct say in decisions that impact their lives. It's been revealed a second investigation into the outgoing head of the National Anti-Corruption Commission is underway. Paul Brereton announced his resignation on Monday afternoon and will depart the role in early July. In February, the Office of the Inspector of the NAC announced it was investigating complaints of maladministration or misconduct. Gail Furness told a Senate committee last night she had begun a second investigation which was not related to the first.
1: On the 14th of April, I commenced a complaint investigation, which is unrelated to the one we have just been discussing, into a complaint I had received, and I commenced that investigation after I had received the Commissioner's response to the complaint.
0: More will be known today about the future of the embattled Whyalla Steelworks in South Australia. The federal and state governments are expected to reveal the shortlist of potential buyers. The operator of the steelworks, GFG Alliance, entered administration last year. The facility is the only manufacturer of rail in Australia and produces the vast majority of the nation's structural steel. Iran's Revolutionary Guard maintains it has the right to retaliate against violations of the ceasefire. It comes after the US conducted airstrikes on Iranian missile sites and mine-laying boats. The BBC's Sarah Smith reports.
2: The ceasefire between the US and Iran has become even more fragile. However, talks are continuing and US officials say an agreement of some kind is still possible. Reportedly, an agreement would include a 60-day extension of the current ceasefire and the reopening of the Strait of Hormuz. The US also wants Iran to promise not to develop nuclear weapons and to dispose of its stockpile of highly enriched uranium. Tehran has not yet agreed to all the terms, and Iranian officials have publicly pushed back against the claims that a deal is imminent.
0: New research has found an insect boom on Lord Howe Island following the eradication of invasive rodents. Researchers from the University of Sydney and the New South Wales government found strong increases in bush cockroaches and woodlice following the island-wide eradication of black rats and house mice in 2019. Turning to sport, in tennis, another two Australians are through to the second round of the French Open. Adam Walton defeated 6th seed Daniil Medvedev 6-2, 1-6, 6-1, 1-6. 6-4. It's the first top 10 win of his career. Meanwhile, Kim Birrell knocked out the 5th seed Jessica Pegula 1-6, 6-3, 6-3.
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2: Good morning, I'm Laura Devoy. Eligibility for JobSeeker benefits are among proposed changes to Australia's employment system set to be announced today. The current system, which helps people find a job, described as a one-size-fits-all model, is set to be replaced by a three-tiered system. It comes after a 2023 parliamentary inquiry found there was too much of a focus on kicking people off welfare instead of helping them to get a job. Employment Minister Amanda Rishworth will outline the changes in a speech to the National Press Club today. 9 years after the Uluru Statement of the Heart was issued, co-chairs Pat Anderson and Megan Davis say its core message and mandate remain as urgent, relevant and necessary as ever. It calls for constitutional recognition of Indigenous peoples, something which was rejected in the Voice referendum in 2023. In a statement, Ms. Anderson and Ms. Davis say the problems and issues facing communities have not disappeared since the referendum and no progress is being made to close the gap. They say communities must have a guaranteed and direct say in decisions that impact their lives. It's been revealed a second investigation into the outgoing head of the National Anti-Corruption Commission is underway. Paul Brereton announced his resignation on Monday afternoon and will depart the role in early July. In February, the Office of the Inspector of the NAC announced it was investigating complaints of maladministration or misconduct. Gail Furness told a Senate committee last night she had begun a second investigation which was not related to the first.
3: On the 14th of April, I commenced a complaint investigation, which is unrelated to the one we have just been discussing, into a complaint I had received, and I commenced that investigation after I had received the Commissioner's response to the complaint.
2: More will be known today about the future of the embattled Whyalla Steelworks in South Australia. The federal and state governments are expected to reveal the shortlist of potential buyers. The operator of the steelworks, GFG Alliance, entered administration last year. The facility is the only manufacturer of rail in Australia and produces the vast majority of the nation's structural steel. Iran's Revolutionary Guard maintains it has the right to retaliate against violations of the ceasefire. It comes after the US conducted airstrikes on Iranian missile sites and mine-laying boats. The BBC's Sarah Smith reports.
4: The ceasefire between the US and Iran has become even more fragile. However, talks are continuing and US officials say an agreement of some kind is still possible. Reportedly, an agreement would include a 60-day extension of the current ceasefire and the reopening of the Strait of Hormuz. The US also wants Iran to promise not to develop nuclear weapons and to dispose of its stockpile of highly enriched uranium. Tehran has not yet agreed to all the terms, and Iranian officials have publicly pushed back against the claims that a deal is imminent.
2: New research has found an insect boom on Lord Howe Island following the eradication of invasive rodents. Researchers from the University of Sydney and the New South Wales government found strong increases in bush cockroaches and woodlice following the island-wide eradication of black rats and house mice in 2019. Turning to sport, in tennis, another two Australians are through to the second round of the French Open. Adam Walton defeated sixth seed Daniil Medvedev 6-2, 1-6, 6-1, 1-6. 6-4. It's the first top 10 win of his career. Meanwhile, Kim Birrell knocked out the fifth seed Jessica Pegula 1-6, 6-3, 6-3.
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1: Thank you, ma'am, and good morning to you. This is Noosa FM. I'm Len Tyler. The program is midweek through until midday. It's time to look at the weather. The Sunshine Coast for Wednesday. The forecast is cloudy. Very high chance of showers. The chance of a thunderstorm late this afternoon and evening. And light winds. The chance of rain is 80%, should that occur. It certainly is. 5 to 10 millimetres. There's no fire danger rating and the UV index is moderate. The humidity, no doubt, is 98%, and the current temperature is 20 degrees in town. I say it feels like 23.5, but it's nevertheless 20 degrees, and our top today is 24, if we're so lucky. But I believe in London they've got 35, did I see? Which is staggeringly hot for them. But here it's currently 20 degrees in town. This is Midweek. I'm Len Tyler, trying to get on with the program, and shortly, Presley. You may not-

Hi, it's Sean from Sean Carey Real Estate, proud sponsor of Noosa FM. This year, we're celebrating our 10th birthday. Our connection with Noosa FM began 10 years ago when a presenter found his forever home that we were marketing. It's these personal connections that I believe make our business about people, not property. Thank you to all our clients and customers over the years. And if you're thinking of a move, it would be my pleasure to have a friendly chat at any time with me, Sean Carey.

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0: Nielsen. Everybody's talking at me. Great song, that. It's 28 minutes away from 10. We have, to tell you the best, Network 10 as the project, and the ABC's Q&A have had their heads on the chopping block for a long while. But the axes have finally fallen. The panel programs have been on our screens for over 15 years. But it seems the networks are more interested in current affairs and documentaries than panel shows. Here's that story.
1: Both Network 10's The Project and the ABC's Q&A programs have perhaps been on borrowed time. But now the axe has finally fallen. The panel programs that have been on our screens for over 15 years are gone, but it seems that networks are more interested in current affairs in documentaries rather than personality-based opinion programs. Perry Livingston Slade has this story.
2: The ABC's long-running panel program Q&A has been officially axed after 17 years of broadcast. The axing comes after consistently lower ratings and significant schedule changes over the last 5 years. Peter McAvoy was the creator and executive producer of Q&A, which was loosely based off the BBC's Question Time program.
3: What I wanted to put together was a program that allowed not just interaction between the panellists and the studio audience, but a program that widened out the conversation so that people who are watching on television could also participate.
2: McAvoy was tasked to create an innovative new program that embraced the technology of the 21st century.
3: In the early days, we had people sending in questions and comments by SMS. And then as it developed, we moved to Twitter, when Twitter was a bit of a friendlier platform.
2: Although initially an innovative show, Q&A's decline has been visible for a while, as Associate Professor Stephen Harrington from the Queensland University of Technology explains.
4: Debates over the show's success in recent years and its impact and had sort of fallen off the radar, I think, for a lot of Australians. So it wasn't entirely surprising to see the news, yeah.
2: This axing comes just days after Network 10 announced its long-standing panel show, The Project, was to end this month, to be replaced by an hour of current affairs programming titled 10 News Plus.
4: So this might be, Channel 10 trying to take the opportunity to do something a bit different and sort of reinvigorate its news chops.
3: Yeah, no, I think the project was, it was news done differently, and that was a great thing. I think it's disappointing that the project's gone.
2: Both of these panel programs were initially seen as groundbreaking at launch, but the premises have not changed much since both shows began.
4: I think people just become a little bit tired of some of these formats, and over time they lose a little bit of their impact.
2: Another significant part of Q&A's remit was the ability for ordinary citizens to ask questions directly to their representatives without any interference.
3: I think it's still important that ordinary citizens have an opportunity to ask questions of their politicians and to hold them to account. And that isn't something that that is common in the media. Often the questions are put through journalists. We rely on journalists to ask the questions. We don't have many opportunities.
2: With this program officially axed, there is now a vacuum for new content which connects the public to politicians.
4: Everyone's kind of looking to everyone else for answers, but I think what would be much more interesting and certainly better for democracy is for each news outlet to try and be bold and innovative in themselves and do something more original.
2: So what does the future of television news look like in Australia? Peter McAvoy reflects on the history of Q&A and what is next for the future of TV current affairs.
3: It's a program that requires constant innovation, so it's up to new people to innovate the program. And I'm sure that there'll be another discussion program that will come up in the future, and it'll be up to the people running that and people presenting that to do their best.
2: Stephen Harrington believes the stale nature and predictability of these formats prevented them from reaching bigger audiences.
4: What you want is more of that unpredictability and more of the opportunity to put politicians in a position of discomfort rather than making them comfortable.
2: Although both programs have now been officially axed, their legacy on Australia's political and television landscape remains.
4: They were innovative once, but over 17 years, in fact, is a very long time for a TV show to be on the air. So they've both done extremely well. But now it's time for something new and to be replaced with something more fresh.
3: Things like television programs don't last forever.
1: Peter McAvoy, former Q&A executive producer, ending that report from Perry Livingston Slade.
0: This program was produced by Perry Livingston Slade and featured Peter McAvoy, former Q&A producer and Associate Professor Stephen Harrington of the Queensland University of Technology. Good program, Q&A. I'm not sure about the project. I believe it's a good program. I didn't get to look at that very much. There we go. Mike and the Mechanics. Do we have Mike and Mechanics? No, we didn't. We're about to. Mike and Mechanics. And they talk about, for the project and Q&A, the living years.

0: Mike and the Mechanics and the Living Years. That's always beautiful. I love that song. Noosa Council, in conjunction with the Noosa Men's Shed, are offering free repair days at the Reviver Shop, Umundi Road, Doonan. If you've not been there, believe me, it is worth a visit. No cost, but registration is essential. Now, the repair days will be held on May 28th, which is startlingly close, and June 25th from 10 a.m. to 2 p.m. For more information and to register, visit Noosa Council's website. That's the way to do it. And it is is tomorrow, the 28th. So there we are. I'll be talking to a little later about Community Compass, your guide to understanding volunteering in Noosa Hinterland. There are some fabulous things in that and some good quotations, like the best way to find yourself is to lose yourself in the service of others. And who said that but Gandhi? So a lot of interesting things. We'll be reading from that as we go along. Yesterday I was listening to Sevilla speak about mountains or height and how little sunshine it gets and how different it is from lower down. I was thinking of my own time in those experiences. And it's sort of wet and damp and cool all the time, and when you drive down the sort of valleys of places, it's normal. What we think is normal anyway, so yeah, some fun memories there. Coming back, we have hot chocolate coming up very shortly after this important announcement.
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0: Oh, indeed. I'm sorry I spoke over all that there at the beginning, but there we are. The Pomona Railway Station is quite something. Hi to Steve Solanke at the Taunton Dollar Discount Store. And I always like to say hello to Steve because he keeps 101.3 Noosa FM on day and night right throughout his great store. So if you're there in Toronto, have a look at the store and have a listen to 101.3 Noosa FM. It's news time coming along in about 10 minutes' time. We'll give you an update of the weather as well. In the meantime, I'd like to talk about jobs and employment scams because they are increasing. Scammers post fake job ads or impersonate real companies to offer high-paying, low-effort work. Gotta be something suspicious there. They often ask for an upfront recruitment fee or ask for personal details like your bank information. Recently, we received a report of an email scam impersonating a Noosa FM staff member. The person claimed to be our program director, but that is false. They do not work for us. 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Equally, if you're applying for a job, don't pay any fee. Verify the company directly and treat friendly messages asking for money or details as a red flag. If you think you've been targeted, report it online with ScamWatch or seek help from your local police. Ah, such a lot to be careful of these days, isn't there? 20.5 outside, incidentally. Looking for the top today of 24. May not get there, not too sure. It's time for music again, and this time with John Fogarty.

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2: National Radio News.
3: Good morning, I'm Laura Devoy. Two companies have been shortlisted to potentially buy the embattled Whyalla Steelworks in South Australia. The federal and state governments have been searching for a buyer since the operator GFG Alliance entered administration last year. The facility is the only manufacturer of rail in Australia and produces the vast majority of the nation's structural steel. SA Premier Peter Malinauskas told the ABC Australian firm BlueScope did not make the shortlist.
4: M Resource has been an Australian-owned enterprise, principally owned by billionaire Matt Lattimore, and then Jindal, which is one of the world's largest steel producers, which is an Indian company. And BlueScope still retained its right of last offer under the agreement that we have with them.
3: The federal government is set to announce a major overhaul of Australia's employment system today. The current system, which helps people find a job, described as a one-size-fits-all model, is set to be replaced by a three-tiered system. It comes after a 2023 parliamentary inquiry found there was too much of a focus on kicking people off welfare instead of helping them to get a job. Employment Minister Amanda Rishworth will outline the changes in a speech to the National Press Club today. The New South Wales State Emergency Service is urging communities across the state's north and east to prepare for flash flooding and minor river rises. Widespread rainfall and thunderstorms are forecast over the coming days. Daily totals of 20 to 40 millimetres are likely, with localised falls up to 80 millimetres possible. Day two of a renewed search for a four-year-old boy is underway in South Australia. Gus was last seen at a remote property near Yunta 8 months ago. Police hope recent rain could uncover new evidence. Gus's disappearance has been declared a major crime, though no charges have been laid. Research shows rates of early onset bowel cancer could double every 20 years if current trends continue. Each year, nearly 1,900 Australians are diagnosed with the disease, equivalent to about 5 new cases every day. Medical oncologist and Bowel Cancer Australia spokesperson Dr. Prasad Kure says new approaches are urgently needed to detect and treat the disease in younger patients.
5: The decade trend for young men is 6.7%, while it is 10.1% for young women. The second issue is that young women get pregnant in this age group, and pregnancy always makes it harder to diagnose cancer. So it is particularly affecting young women disproportionately, not just in numbers, but in the quality of the outcomes they have.
3: Surveys are being carried out in Queensland's Moreton Bay region to determine the koala population and guide conservation efforts. Drones mounted with thermal cameras are being used to detect koalas, with field personnel and detection dogs on the ground collecting scats for health analysis. Surveys will be undertaken between 10 p.m. and 5 a.m. from now until the 11th of June, with the results expected later this year. Turning to sport, New South Wales and Queensland are finalising preparations ahead of tonight's men's State of Origin opener in Sydney. 10 players will make their debut. Ethan Strange, Tolu Kula, Blake Brayley, Adam Fanua-Blake, Victor Radley and Casey McLean for the Blues, and Sam Walker, Jojo Fifita, Max Plath and Britton Nicara for the Maroons. And in cricket, Mitch Marsh has been ruled out of Australia's one-day international series against Pakistan with an ankle injury. Josh Inglis will captain the team in the absence of Marsh, Pat Cummins and Travis Head.
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